Alice, 95.5. More music, more variety. All right, welcome to your Tuesday night. My name is Natalia. Happy to be here. Got Ella Langley coming up after Imagine Dragons.

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1: All right, that was Ella Langley right there, Choosing Texas, who recently performed that with Miranda Lambert, who also co-wrote that song as well. And Miranda even said, you know, they kind of clashed a little bit when making the hit record, but it came out amazing. And I love that Miranda Lambert was a part of making that song, but congratulations to them. All right, coming up on the way, Lorde and Bruno Mars next.
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1: That is Taylor Swift, I Knew It, I Knew You. Hi there, this is Natalia hanging out with you. And recently, legend Paul McCartney revealed that the reason he performed at Taylor Swift's wedding was because she asked. Yeah, it's that simple. She asked him to perform I Want to Hold Your Hand, and then he like kind of jokingly said, like, you should sing it too. But yeah, she just asked, and look at that. She got Paul McCartney to perform at her wedding. And I will tell you this, I don't know if you've ever heard a slowed down version of I Want to Hold Your Hand. It is by far one of the most romantic songs I've ever heard. So I love that Taylor Swift asked him to sing that song at her wedding. All right, The Weeknd coming up on the way. Stay here.
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1: 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I think it's going to be a huge thing. I just do wish we were going to get it sooner. 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
1: Well, I hope you got your tacos today. Not only is it Taco Tuesday, but today is National Taco Day. And let me tell you, I love a good taco. All kinds of tacos. I love them all. This is Lumineers.

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1: All right, that is my girl, Zara Larsson, right there. And yes, she did perform at our iHeartRadio Music Festival, and she brought up a fan on stage. They had a great moment. If you want to relive anything that happened at our festival, including Zara Larsson, go ahead and check it out on Hulu and Disney+. It is now available to stream. And I will tell you this, it won't always be there. So don't wait to go do it. Just go ahead, do it now, pop it on, and have like a little mini concert in your living room. All right, Hozier, Lady Gaga coming up next.
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0: More music, more variety. Alice, 95.5. All right, friends, thanks so much for hanging out with me on this Tuesday night. And I did ask, have you ever been rude on accident? Because here's the thing. The other day when I was picking up my son from school, I accidentally leaned on my horn when I was in the pickup line and I honked at the car in front of me. I felt so bad. I was like, no, this was totally on accident. I did not mean to honk at you. But they probably were like, why is this girl honking at me? So I wanted to hear from you. When have you ever accidentally been rude? I got this message from Elisa. Take a listen to her story.
1: I cut in line. It's such a simple thing, but sometimes you can't tell where the line ends. You can't. It's not always obvious.
0: Well, that's true. It isn't always. Like, there has definitely been times where I've been like, oh, I just jump in line. Oh, it's back there. My bad. So send me your message. When have you ever been accidentally rude? Harry Styles and Gracie Abrams next.
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1: Well, Gracie is getting ready to kick off that huge tour in December. 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

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It's Natalia. 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
1: Well, by the way, if you want to vote for People Magazine's Sexiest Man of the Year and all the little different categories that they have, go ahead and do it now. 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So if you want your voice to be heard, we talk about voting all the time. 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You got to send in your vote. You can go ahead and do that now. All right, coming up with the way, Wiz Khalifa, Charlie Puth next.
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1: All right, that is Karol G and Bruno Mars right there. That was their track Still, which, by the way, Karol G just starred in another music video for Bruno Mars. Their chemistry is just unreal. I really hope that something is happening behind the scenes that maybe we don't officially know. Like, I hope they're dating. That would be so cute. They would be the most amazing couple. I love that. But if not, if they're just good friends, okay, I get it. All right, coming up on the way, let's do some Ella Langley and All American Rejects next.
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Well, is it going to be 25 weeks for Ella Langley? It just keeps going, right? And my thought is, who is going to be the artist? Or what song is it going to be that knocks her out eventually? Because I'm telling you, it's going to take a very long time. This is She's in Texas.

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It's Natalia. 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
1: 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That's amazing. 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
1: Well, I'm trying not to look on social media right now because, you know, Dancing with the Stars happened and someone, of course, got voted off. And I don't want to see just yet. I want to watch it fully. So, yeah, I just got to wait around to watch it until I am done with my work. All right, stay right here. Sabrina Carpenter and Shakira next.
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0: Alice, 95.5. All right, yesterday was the first day of Easy Money. Yeah, your chance to win $1,000. This is where you can take care of those, like, Christmas presents, right? You can hold it until then. This might help out with a winter getaway that you have coming up. Or this is, hey, let's get caught up in some bills. Let's take care of that car payment that we really need to do. Let us help you out. $1,000 tomorrow morning at 9 a.m. is going to be the first hour of the day. And then again, it happens every hour after that until 5 p.m. So just know by listening, you can win $1,000. All right, coming up on the way, we're going to do Taylor Swift Opalite next.
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0: This is Alice, 95.5, Springfield's home for more music, more variety. All right, have you figured out that Halloween costume yet? Because we're getting close, and if you gotta order it, you gotta get that order in now. I feel like I'm telling myself this. I need my son to figure out what he wants to be. This is Pink with Nate.
1: Right from the start, you were a thief. 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
1: All right, that is Bruno Mars for you right there. Thanks so much for having us on. We appreciate it. 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It lets you record a message and it sends directly to us in the studio. Would love to hear from you. All right, Imagine Dragons and Olivia Dean coming up on the way.
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Springfield's Alice 95.5. All right, I really want to try to go see Verity this week. I did see some mixed reviews, though. I will say that. I saw some people who did not read the book at all and then didn't really like the movie. But also, I saw some people who read the book and said, hey, I thought they did a great job at the movie. So I think I just need to see for myself, right?

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1: Hey, that is the Goo Goo Dolls right there. Thanks so much for having us on. And I did talk about this a little bit earlier in the evening. Have you ever been accidentally rude? Got this message from a Samantha. You got to hear what happened to her.
2: Oh my gosh. I accidentally slammed the door in someone's face. I wasn't even thinking about it. I was walking into the store and I think they thought that I was holding it for them. But the door just slammed shut in their face. And they were so mad and so embarrassing.
1: Not gonna lie, I feel like I would have been mortified if that happened. And profusely, I'm so sorry, I didn't mean to. But it happens. Sometimes it happens, right? All right, coming up on the way, let's do Olivia Rodrigo, Tame Impala, and Jenny all next.
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1: 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I am headed out of here. Have a great rest of your night. Of course, I'll be back tomorrow to hang out with you for a Wednesday. We're working through this week, right? This is Tame Impala, Jenny. Bye.

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It's Natalia. 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

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Alice 95.5. Hey, it's Shannon O stepping in. Ella Langley, who you just heard, is actually going to be part of something pretty big that you can watch on television October 21st. All the details coming your way in 6 minutes.

0: This is Alice 95.5, Springfield's home for more music, more variety. That's Taylor Swift. You can hear her three other new songs besides Patient Zero on the iHeartRadio app. She added those to the deluxe version of her Life of a Showgirl album. Hey, it's Shannon O. So Ella Langley, I mentioned before, is going to be on your television screen October 21st. She's going to be on there alongside Kristen Bell, Vince Gill, Reba McEntire, Kimberly Williams-Paisley, and Amy Grant, and a bunch of other great artists and musicians, because they are going to be honoring the late and great Dolly Parton. So this is part of the CMA Presents I Will Always Love You, a celebration of Dolly Parton, which is going to be a two-hour live television tribute that is stacked with that list of performers that I mentioned. So you can watch it October 21st on ABC and Disney+.
1: I'm Melissa.
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0: Alice 95.5. Top choice for trick-or-treaters again this year are going to be Reese's Peanut Butter Cups. Hey, it's Shannon O. Just talking to Lindsay, you've already bought your Halloween candy for trick-or-treat. How much did you spend?
1: 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It's easily about $100.
0: So you think that you're saving money because you're shopping at Costco, but your subdivision's still so big that you're spending $100 on candy. 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

0: 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More music, more variety. Hey, what's up? It's Shannon O. As you know, life in 2026 is expensive. National average for gas still up over $4 a gallon. We're talking owning new cars. That's costing you more than $1,200 a month. So I bet you could use an extra $1,000. Rachel, if I gave you that right now, what would you spend it on?
1: I am buying a new computer because my computer, you have to like bang on it a little bit for it to boot up. It's pretty old.
0: You know, there are probably some real good Amazon Prime Day deals going on right now for computers too. Well, good news, Rachel. We got a chance for you to win $1,000, 9 of them all throughout the day today. Your next keyword's coming up at 9 o'clock this morning.
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It's Alice 95.5. Do you have something fun coming up this weekend? Hey, it's Shannon. I was just talking to Jennifer, who's going on vacation, a little spa weekend getaway with her sister. I hope you have the best time. Yeah, of course. Let me know how it goes. And if you have any sort of like recommendations for treatments to get to, hit that talk back, Mike.

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1: 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The Social Club with John, Becky, and Kayla airs weeknights from 7.

It's Alice 95.5. It never fails. Every single year, there's one costume you see out on the streets or at a party over and over and over again. Any guesses as to what it's going to be this year? I've got a list of the most popular options coming your way in 6 minutes.

0: Yes, 95.5. Harry Styles, actually one of the popular pop culture Halloween costumes for this year. At least that's what we're expecting. Hey, it's Shannon O. Same thing with Toy Story characters, K-pop demon hunters, Dolly Parton, and Taylor Swift at Madison Square Garden cheering on the Knicks. Although, Josh, you're calling in because you have a very creative costume. I don't think anybody else is going to be dressed up as the same as you. What are you going as?
1: I'm
0: going
1: to go with Single Life for Halloween.
0: Okay, help me out here. What is all involved in that costume?
1: Well, I'm going to carry just a, a personal TV dinner, my cat, and a bottle of wine around all night.
0: I think you might be onto something. Let me Google any other costumes that allow me to carry my own personal bottle of wine.
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0: 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Hey, my name is Shannon O. I appreciate you listening to me tonight. Just so you know, you can actually request the next song that I play by hitting the talkback mic.
1: This is Natalie. I would like to hear any song by Taylor Swift.
0: Well, Natalie, I've got the Fade of Ophelia on for you now. Thanks so much for listening.

Moss 95.5. More music, more variety. All right, I might have some good news to streamline the rest of your chores this week. Hey, it's Shannon O, specifically grocery shopping. Based off of science, this is the best time to go. It's coming your way in the next 10 minutes. Rolling to Zara Larson, who's part of our iHeartRadio Music Festival. 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
1: Hey, it's Shannon. 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Am I right? Well, stores like Aldi and Trader Joe's say that weekends have the highest foot traffic and shelves are restocked. So if you really want to have the store all to yourself, going early on a weekday morning is the best thing you can do for yourself. Sometimes that's possible, sometimes it's not, but just a little tip. I've got Allie calling in, though, and you said that you are an Aldi stan, but because you went early in the morning, you scored something that wasn't even groceries. What'd you get?
2: I'm an Aldi fanatic, and I actually bought my outdoor patio set about 6 years ago, and they still work, and they're still great.
1: 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That is wild. What is the craziest thing you've bought from the grocery store? Let me know using the talkback mic.
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A few months ago, I told you that Disney already sold out their ad space for the big game. 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

0: This is Alice 95.5. Instacart revealed that the top candies are pretty much all chocolate for Halloween. Hershey bars, M&M's, Reese's peanut butter cups right there at the top. Martin's on board with all this as long as the candy doesn't have what in it?
1: My least favorite candy is anything with marshmallow.
0: I don't think I know of any marshmallow candies except maybe like Halloween Peeps, which, not my favorite either. Never made

Alice 95.5. How invested are you in your favorite sports team? Because over a third of Americans do this because they think it's going to help their team win. That's coming up in 6 minutes.

0: 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More than a third of American sports fans, specifically football, are very superstitious when it comes to helping their favorite team win. Hey, it's Shannon O. So you're doing anything. You're using the same koozie for your beer. You're wearing the same shorts that you did the last time you went to go see the game and they won. You are drinking the same type of coffee. Anything that you can. More than a third of Americans think that they have the fate of their favorite team in their hands. However, Jason, you're not one of those fans, are you?
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95.5. So rumor has it that the next Bachelor could be Dr. Mike. 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This could be good. 1, 2.

95.5. 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One of your favorite TV shows from the 90s, the early 2000s. It's celebrating a big anniversary this year, and you could actually help them celebrate. How? That's coming up in the next 10 minutes.

0: More music, more variety. 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It's hard to believe that this is turning 30 years old because I remember watching this show after school almost every single day. If you recognize that theme music, you know I'm talking about Sabrina the Teenage Witch. They are doing a 30-year anniversary tour, taking the cast to a bunch of different places throughout the country, everywhere from actually kicking things off just outside of Salem on October 31st. How fitting. They're going to Detroit. They're going to Orlando, going to a bunch of different places. But everybody's going to be there sharing some stories, behind-the-scenes stories of what happened on the show. So Sabrina herself, Harvey Kinkle, Aunt Hilda, Aunt Zelda, Libby. It's going to be a lot of fun. And you can get your tickets now at SabrinaCastReunionLive.com.
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1: Hey, it's Shannon O getting ready to roll into Taylor Swift. Her and Travis Kelce were spotted in New York City going out for Travis's 37th birthday. Her little black dress that she was wearing, apparently worth more than $10.

0: This is Alice 95.5, Springfield's home for more music, more variety. Is it too early to start celebrating Halloween? According to Holly, not so much. In fact, you've already been watching some scary movies.
1: Lately, I've loved like The Conjuring, The Annabelle, more of like the paranormal, possessing type movies. Those are way better to me.
0: I like those types of films, but I can't watch them by myself. So props to you, Holly.

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It's not even Halloween, so how do we already know what the it toys for the holidays are going to be? Hey, it's Shannon. If you want a leg up on everybody else, that's coming your way in 6 minutes.

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1: Okay, I thought that it was way too early to start talking about the holidays and Christmas shopping, but Brittany, you're already ahead of the game and you're buying things for your child. What could you possibly be getting this early?
2: So there's little things like my kid loves fun socks. We snag them. 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

0: 95.5. It was really nice of Joe Jonas to say some kind things about Alex Warren, who was featured in Time 100's Next 2026, the world's most influential rising stars. Joe said that he's such a good person and says that the best way to sum him up is a stand-up guy with a big heart who cares a lot about his fans.
1: They say the holy water's watered down, and this town's lost its faith. Our colors will fade.

More music, more variety. Alice 95.5. We're not handing out tricks this year, but also not candy when it comes to Halloween. Hey, it's Shannon O. What is one subdivision getting into? I'll share.

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1: This is going to cost more than the full-size candy bars. Hey, it's Shannon O. Instead of trick-or-treating, some homeowners and schools are doing trick-or-reading. So instead of the actual candy that goes into the treat bag, some people are giving away books to enjoy the spooky season. It's a treat for your imagination, they like to say. Now, I know some people who don't hand out candy. I think that the craziest thing my nieces have gotten is actually a goldfish. You think I'm kidding? I'm not. What's the craziest thing you've seen being handed out for treats on trick-or-treating? Let me know using the talkback mic.
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0: 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More music, more variety. 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

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It has come to my attention that my husband and I might be the annoying neighbor, specifically my husband. I need your opinion on this. It's coming up in 6 minutes.

0: More music, more variety. Alice 95.5. What's the worst thing a neighbor could do? Like, what's your biggest neighbor pet peeve? Hey, my name is Shannon O. I ask because I'm concerned. My husband is becoming the annoying neighbor, considering he wheels out his two TVs on our patio each night. We live in an apartment, and screams at the television when his football team is playing. We haven't gotten a noise complaint yet, but I'm afraid we're about to. Mike's calling in. So noisy neighbors, not your thing, but instead it's what?
1: My neighbor dumps 5-gallon buckets of peanuts in his lawn every other day, and it attracts the coyotes, the deers, the raccoons, the squirrels.
0: So you have a zoo next door is basically what you're telling me. That's a little odd, but I guess he just likes to watch the wildlife. Shouldn't be your problem, though.
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This is Alice 95.5, Springfield's home for more music, more variety. Just because you're not carving them until the end of the month doesn't mean that you shouldn't buy your pumpkins now. Hey, it's Shannon Oh. In fact, the best time, according to the Farmer's Almanac, to buy your jack-o'-lantern or your pumpkin is early to mid-October, and then the best time to cut them starting October 28th.

Alice 95.5. My name is Shannon Ahn. I'm heading out for the night. I hope you enjoy the rest of your Wednesday. Just a reminder that you got another chance to score big $1,000 just by listening to the radio. It's coming up at 9 o'clock.

0: 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Today is National
1: Taco Day. Please observe accordingly. It's also National Noodle Day. I'm talking spaghetti, ramen, egg noodles, all of the noodles. And John Jay, Zero Inbox Day, which sounds like less of a holiday and more of a nightmare for you. How many unanswered emails currently in your inbox? Can you let me know there?
2: You guys, you want to bet, is it over 10,000 or under 10,000?
1: I think it's over 10,000.
2: Yeah, 10, I think we're under. I think it's over.
1: Even though he's tried to clear them out.
3: I have cleared them out successfully, but I'm at 3,582.
2: Oh, wow.
3: I've been in the hundreds of thousands before because I went through it. Yeah.
2: Do you guys see this BuzzFeed article? It's hilarious. It's kind of like people have started realizing, am I doing this just because this is how everyone's always done it when I don't want to do it that way? So they put out these piece of like the things people are doing that are, they're ditching societal norms they realize they never actually agreed with. Mm. For instance, sleeping in separate bedrooms, even if they're happily married. It's like, why do we have to sleep in the same bedroom? Same bed. Why do we have to sleep together? The sleep divorce. We've talked about that a lot. And it's gotten so popular that like sleep divorce has kind of become a thing. And we've heard a lot of people say they've ditched that societal norm and it's worked for them. So they also have chimed in with this. Not answering the phone just because it rings. Just because you call me and I see your call doesn't necessarily mean I have to pick it up.
3: That's good. Unless you're in a place where they can see you. That's the part that's embarrassing.
2: Well, then that would maybe just be rude.
3: Like if you're out and about.
2: Leaving a party without doing the 20-minute goodbye. This is a big John Jay. You haven't ever really conformed to that societal norm. This is one I cannot do. I've tried to stick out before, and I just feel rude, and I have to say goodbye to everyone.
4: I actually just went to a wedding where the DJ announced, like, hey, like, the bride and groom are so happy that you're here, but if they're out dancing on the dance floor, like, just leave. Please don't come and say bye and take them out of the moment.
1: Yeah, that's weird.
4: The DJ was like, just leave. They're super thankful that you're here. Send them a text tomorrow morning. But do not interrupt the dance floor.
1: Wow.
2: Well, that kind of makes sense because they want to keep the flow and everyone excited.
3: So wait, you have a list of things that are normal in society, but we want to stop doing them.
2: No, they're societal norms that people have decided to ditch because they don't agree with them anyway.
3: So like off the top of my head, there's one that always bothers me, and it is the one where you have to wait for everyone to be served at a restaurant before you eat.
4: Yeah.
3: Oh, yeah. Like, I just want to get my food
2: like
3: and eat.
2: Manners, right?
3: I know. Well, I think you can say manners for all of these things.
1: I feel like if you ask, hey, can I start? Most people would say yes.
3: Right.
1: But what about the person who says, no, I'm not comfortable with that. You need to wait for.
3: Well, that's usually my wife. Or if I start, she'd be like, you can't start until everybody. My wife says, and I don't know if this is true, you wait till everybody gets served for you. But if you're at a buffet, as soon as you come back from your food, you can go ahead. You don't have to wait for everyone to sit down.
4: That makes sense. I feel like if it's you and one other person, you should probably wait till they get their food. But if you're at like a big 15-person dinner, you might be able to get away.
1: What about this one? When somebody asks you a question, they just want you to say, yeah, that's great. When they're like, hey, how are you? I just want to say, well, my knee really hurts and I'm dead inside. How are you?
2: Actually answering. The societal norm is saying, yeah, good, but you actually want to tell them.
1: They want you to hear.
3: Yeah, good, how are you?
1: Yeah.
3: You want to not say, you want to tell them the truth.
1: Yeah, I want to tell them the truth.
2: So another one on the list is not forcing kids to hug relatives. This is like, I'm like such a hugger, but I also have seen this all over like my Instagram algorithms and stuff like that. If like your kids don't want to hug someone, don't make them hug someone. And that does totally make sense to me. So the next societal norm that people are saying, we're done with, we didn't even agree with it in the first place, was not making small talk with strangers. If I don't want to talk to you, I'm just not going to talk to you. If it's awkward in the elevator, oh well.
3: I like that one. I'm a big fan of that one.
1: How are you going to make friends if you don't talk to strangers?
2: Well, sometimes those strangers, maybe the strangers don't even want you to talk to them.
4: Right.
2: Either way. the next one is saying no without giving a big explanation. It's like something that's really hard for people. And that's also something really hard for people to accept because sometimes they're like, they just said no.
4: Yeah.
2: They didn't even explain why.
4: Mm-hmm. Like, I struggle with that.
2: I deserve an explanation.
4: Yeah.
3: So you're saying that, explain that one to me.
2: So there is like a phrase now that I think is trying to help people who are trying to do this.
3: That it's
2: but
3: okay
2: like,
3: to say no.
2: No is a complete sentence.
3: Yeah, okay. So now
2: You can say no without going, no, because I have to go here, and here.
1: Yep.
2: You could just say no, I can't do that.
1: That's true.
2: And that's a hard one
4: it's
2: for
4: so
2: people
4: hard.
2: To do.
4: Because like, what if you don't have anything to do and you just want to chill?
2: Exactly.
4: Because I get in that and then I like start coming up with a story that I'm going to tell them. And then at that point, now I'm just lying to you.
1: Right. You might as well just go.
4: Exactly.
2: Right. So the next one is not keeping relationships with family members just because they're family. Apparently, that is a societal norm that people say, I didn't agree with in the first place. So if I don't want to be around you, I don't care if you're family.
4: Heck yeah. I am with that one. And I stand 10 toes down on that.
3: Well, I like to like, not have to hold the door for someone when they're that too uncomfortable distance far away.
4: I want to be able to. Trot.
1: Like, no problem.
3: I gotta hold it in a way. Like, now I look at it, I'm like, hey, hurry up a little bit. If I close it right now.
1: And what do you say? Hey, no problem at all. Yeah. What about this? What about when somebody's super late and you're like, oh, no worries. There are worries. You're 40 minutes late. Worries.
3: Oh, believe me.
1: I think worries. You just
3: say
1: worries.
3: I don't say no worries.
1: I know you don't. I know you don't.
2: John Jay makes it known that there are definitely worries.
1: Worries. 40 minutes
2: late. This one is going to dinner or movies alone. It's a societal norm to always be with someone, but if I want to do things alone, I am doing them alone, says these people on this BuzzFeed article. The societal norms that people say, I know this is what people have always done in the past, but I'm not doing it because I didn't agree with it in the first place.
4: I love that. I love a good solo happy hour.
1: I don't like that my wife always like wants to stop and get a bottle of wine to bring to somebody's house party. Like, if you invited us over, you probably have a bottle of wine.
3: Yeah.
1: You probably don't need ours.
3: You gotta
4: bring
3: give
4: a gift.
2: That's just being nice. You don't want to show up empty-handed.
4: Yeah.
2: Yeah, you're right, though. It is
4: tribute to the party.
1: I am the gift to your party.
3: That was a great, Kyle. Thanks.
2: Fun?
3: That was fun.
2: Break the norm.
3: What would we do without BuzzFeed? Nothing.
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1: It is spooky season, and we are now kicking off the John Jenrich spooky season with what we do every year. We find out about what are you afraid of that's irrational. An irrational fear.
2: You know it's a little silly, but you're still a little scared.
1: Like Jessica, you. What's your irrational fear, Jessica?
3: I'm terrified of touching ice cubes.
1: You're terrified of picking ice cubes?
4: Touching
3: them.
1: Oh, touching ice cubes.
4: Because of the cold?
3: I can't stand the thought of touching an ice cube.
2: With your mouth while you're drinking, it's okay, but you're just saying with your fingers?
3: Yeah.
4: Do you know where that comes from?
3: I think it's because when I was young, we always watched Christmas Story when he got his tongue stuck in a pole. I think it traumatized me.
1: I only know that from Dumb and Dumber. Was that on Dumb and Dumber? He got his tongue stuck in a pole? Was it also in Christmas Story?
4: Yeah.
1: I never saw Christmas Story, so I don't know.
3: Oh, you missed out.
1: I hear that
4: you
1: every
4: never
1: year.
4: Saw I'll Shoot Your Eye Out?
1: No.
4: What?
1: Mm-mm.
4: Christmas classic.
2: I kind of wonder how you've missed it. They play that 24/7.
1: Let me tell you how many times we've talked about this. You've actually given me the DVD. And I still have it.
4: Okay.
1: Jessica, thanks for calling in. Irrational fears. Mary, what's yours?
5: My irrational fear is empty swimming pools.
1: Ooh. Empty swimming pools. Why?
5: It wouldn't be irrational if I knew. when I was a kid, my school is right next to like a big kind of like regional park, and they had one of those huge community pools that had like Olympic lanes and a diving side. And in the winter, they would drain the pool, and I would see it every day, like going into school, and I couldn't look at it, and my breathing would get labored. I wouldn't be hyperventilating, but I would feel this weird, like oppressive weight in my body. I don't know if you're like a reincarnation person. Did I drown in a past life? I don't know.
1: That makes sense.
5: But yeah, empty swimming pools like freak me out even to this day.
2: Makes sense to me. Mm-hmm. Isn't that what happened to Barb in the Upside Down and Stranger Things?
4: She was in a pool.
2: Yeah.
1: Mary, when I was a kid and I grew up in Tucson, we lived in the hood, and I'd have to walk to school, and there was an abandoned house on the way to school that we all thought, they said was haunted. So every time we had to walk in front of the house, we would sprint in the backyard. It had an empty pool. And the rumor was someone drowned there. So it was like,
4: that's creepy.
1: It was so scary. No. I just think of now as an adult, I think it was just for sale. But I don't know. Thanks, Mary. Hey, I mean, irrational fear. Like I think we've all talked about this before. You know, you're in the swimming pool and you think someone's going to grab you by the ankle and pull you underwater.
4: I always think a shark is in there. Yeah, always.
1: That's irrational fear.
2: Irrational.
1: Thanks, Mary.
5: Thank you.
1: Sammy.
6: My irrational fear is Michael Myers, and I still have to check in my closets and underneath my bed, and I'm 41 years old.
2: That makes sense to me. You see that stuff, when you see that way too early, like most of us did, that stays with you. You think it's real.
4: But it's only Michael Myers specifically. It's not just a random man under your bed or in your closet.
6: No, it's Michael. Definitely Michael.
2: Honestly, I still don't like to sleep with like a leg or an arm hanging over the side of the bed.
4: Cause grow up, Rich.
2: Something will get it.
4: No, I get that. I feel and,
2: you know, you're just leaving yourself exposed. Yeah. If you're on the bed under the covers, you are safe.
4: Right, because but, I mean, whatever like intruder or monster that's in there isn't gonna take you. If
2: they can't violate that.
4: Under the blanket.
6: No, if I'm under the bed or if I'm under the covers in bed and the closet door is open, my husband has to get out of bed and look in the closet and shut it before he's allowed to get back in bed.
4: Well, that makes sense because closets are portals anyway, so you should definitely be shutting your closets at night.
2: We're not helping Sammy at all here, are we?
6: Yeah. No. I just feel very justified for my behaviors.
4: Yeah.
6: At 41 years old.
7: Do you think like it would be, you would like leave your husband if he ever just like put a Michael Myers mask in your closet just to prank
4: you? That would be messed up.
6: Oh, he would never.
1: What if he it was like while you guys were making love, he put it on in the middle?
7: Ew.
6: He'd get punched so hard in the face.
2: He should really hire somebody during that. Pop out of your closet.
6: Okay, so that's where it all stemmed from was my dad did this to me as a kid. We lived in the outskirts of Illinois in the suburbs. And we had a boat that used to go out on Lake Michigan. Well, it was like a yacht. So during the wintertime, he'd put it next to the house. And me and my little friends would all want to sleep in it.
5: And then he would come up, you know, like the bow of the boat where they got the little windows. He'd come up with his Michael Myers mask and scare us all.
7: Oh, that's terrible.
2: No wonder.
5: And then one time he sent my mom out to go get pizza, and all I saw in the ditch was her car and then being carried across the field.
2: Oh, my gosh.
4: He went too far.
5: So he went full in.
2: Yeah.
1: So I just created a whole Saturday Night Live skit by something you just said. You said he would scare us all. What if there's a Saturday Night Live skit where there's a can of spray and it scare us all for Halloween? And you spray it, everybody screams. Scare us all. Take it, SNL. Sammy, thanks for calling in.
8: Yeah, no problem.
1: Daisy, what's your irrational fear?
9: So mine, last year, it was the heater, my heater. So basically, for some reason, my rental company changed to a digital thermostat. Something triggered in me, and every time it would turn on, I would lose my cool. I don't know why I would, but I would lose my, but I guess long story short, I got diagnosed with OCD.
1: Oh, you did? Ooh.
2: Well, she's not wrong. She lost her cool because the heater was on.
4: Right. Mm-hmm.
2: That's how you lose your cool. Uh-huh. It gets warm.
9: Yeah, but it was so bad. It was so bad where, like, I don't know what triggered it, but seeing it and seeing the temperature on my wall, like, every time it would turn on, I would, like, pace. I would, like, it was so bad. I stopped eating for 2 weeks, ended up in the ER.
7: Gosh. Oh, my gosh, you poor thing.
9: Yeah, but then it's OCD, I guess. Repetitive things annoy me, apparently. But I'm medicated now. I think I'm okay.
2: You sound good.
1: What medicine do you take for OCD?
9: They have me on sertraline.
1: Never heard of it. That's the thing. It's like...

0: It's a Halloween dilemma. Am I right, Peyton? What is it, really quick?
1: So I was talking to my husband, Kadeem, and we, aka I, have decided that we're going to be Spider-Man and MJ on Halloween when we're handing out candy to all the kids, right?
2: Cute.
1: But he is protesting because he says that technically he would be the only one in a costume because me dressing up as MJ isn't really a costume. And I disagree.
3: But I kind of agree with Kadeem.
0: You're just
3: like,
0: being
3: how
0: an
3: do you dress as MJ?
0: You'd be dressed like yourself.
1: I would put on some glasses. I would maybe, you know, do like a blowout with my hair. You know, I'd channel my
3: But what are you actually wearing? Just normal clothes,
1: whatever
3: right?
1: She would wear, yeah.
0: Like cargo pants and a white t-shirt
3: so
0: and a flannel.
3: For Kadeem, you're not in a costume just because you put on glasses.
2: Yeah, he's going to be in the tiny white spandex.
1: I think the glasses make it the costume.
3: No, because you've worn the glasses on a regular day.
0: It was like 1 year for Halloween, I went as Joey from Friends. Because I just worn a shirt and a pair of pants.
3: Right.
0: No, who are you? Joking
3: really
0: friends. That way I just showed up at the party as I was.
1: Well, he needs to take one for the team and just dress up as Spider-Man.
2: Well, I don't think he's protesting that. He's protesting you not dressing up.
0: If he dresses up as Spider-Man, you should dress up as the female Spider-Man.
3: Yeah.
0: Who's that?
1: Spider-Gwen.
2: Black Widow? Are you thinking of?
0: No. I feel like it was What's-Her-Face from Stranger Things. Oh, no, she was Jean What's-Her-Face.
3: I was thinking the cartoon one.
1: I was
3: like
1: too,
3: the pink and white one.
1: Yeah. That's what I was thinking of.
0: Madam Web. Something like that.
3: Yeah.
0: By the way, you know the first call we took? The first call we took, Jessica was afraid of ice. Mm-hmm. Nick is telling me that we didn't let her finish her story. The comedy in it, she's afraid of ice. Her last name is Zamboni.
2: No.
0: Jessica Zamboni, and she's afraid of ice cubes.
2: That's a screamer for Nick. Yeah, yeah, yeah. He's back there howling over that one.

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2: Food News. John Jay and Rich have food news.
0: Hey, today's a very special day, by the way.
3: Who wants a taco?
4: So, tacos? Who wants tacos? I'm buying.
5: Who wants little tiny tacos?
6: Today is National Taco Day.
0: I got some taco-related stats. 2% of Americans have never eaten a taco.
3: What?
0: What are these people doing?
3: What is wrong?
0: 90% of us, of adults, like to eat tacos. 83% of us say that they eat Mexican food at least once a month. 71% of us prefer tacos over burritos. Mm-hmm. Half of us prefer soft taco shells. The average hard taco fan eats 7.3 tacos a month. Arizona residents eat the most tacos in one sitting.
3: Good for us.
0: Mm-hmm. 47 out of 50 states chose cheese as their favorite taco topping.
7: Sour cream for me.
0: That's my participation in the food news. You got food news, Rich?
3: I do, as a matter of fact. 7-Up has a flavor called Miami Vice that they're releasing, like the old TV show. It's their lemon lime soda mixed with strawberry daiquiri and pina colada flavors, like the frozen cocktail. And for the holidays, 7-Up has a Shirley Temple for the third year in a row. They say that's their best seller, which is kind of interesting. Now, McDonald's has pickle juice for runners. So if you're running a marathon and you need to get some pickle juice, you stop at a McDonald's and they've got it on the menu now. For the Chicago Marathon, they're taking the brine from their pickles, bottling it, and calling it Pickle Boost.
7: That's cool.
3: That's pretty sweet, isn't it? I love the taste of pickle juice.
5: Ugh.
3: And this might actually serve you, Kyle, especially in your neighborhood, because you got a great trick-or-treating neighborhood, I feel like. 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
2: So Time Magazine has come up with a list called the Time 100 Next List. It's the next big thing. These are the next big stars.
3: Okay. Yeah.
2: Have you seen the list?
3: Yeah, well, it's like Drewski was the cover, Ray was on one of them, and then Ashley Padilla was the girl from SNL that wore the covers that came out.
2: Yeah, so I had this list, and there's people on here that I don't know who they are, and some of them I do know who they are. Like, I know who Ashley Padilla is. Ashley Padilla is under the cover under the category of phenoms. She's a cast member of Saturday Night Live.
4: Pretty funny.
2: Chase Infinity.
3: Oh, she's so beautiful.
2: One battle from what? She's amazing.
3: She is, like, so stunning.
2: Texas Longhorn quarterback Arch Manning, the nephew of Eli and Peyton Manning, is on the list as phenom. Somber is on the list.

0: Aaron Yah from Bridgerton is on the list. I don't know who that is.
1: Which one is Aaron Yah?
0: Y-E-R-I-N-H-A. Aaron Yah from Bridgerton.
2: A thorough explanation is not always the most convincing one.
3: You should not have been in the lake anyhow. The water was freezing.
2: It is in fact quite temperate.
3: And you should not be swimming when you have been unwell.
2: But if we are quite so concerned with shoulds, then you should not have been spying.
3: I was most certainly not spying.
2: I think you were.
3: I was not.
2: You assuredly were.
3: I was not.
2: So you did not notice me.
3: I cannot help but notice you.
0: Peyton, you might know who this person is. 2026 WNBA Rookie of the Year.
4: Olivia Miles.
0: Olivia Miles is on the list.
4: TCU alum.
1: She plays the newest love interest.
4: Not Olivia Miles, the girl from Bridgerton.
0: Year and Yah is from
4: Bridgerton. That would be really weird if she was in there.
0: So under the category of artists, they have Alex Warren.

0: has a big fan.
1: Love him.
0: Charles Melton, who's in Beef Season 2.
1: Yeah, he's good.
0: Somebody from the TV show The Studio. Somebody, Dominic Sessa from The Holdovers, Pink Panthers, Megan Maroney.
2: My name is Pink and I'm really glad to meet you. You're recommended to me by some people.
0: Iris from The Pit. Sarah Pigeon, who played Carolyn Bessette from
3: the JFK Jr.
0: show, yeah. Leaders, this is the category of leaders. This is Time Magazine's next big 100 stars. Leaders is Ray is on there because yeah. From Where Is My Husband? Senator Andy Kim, the guy who got pepper sprayed by the ICE agents. I don't know who that is. Curry Barker, the writer and director of the horror flick Obsession.
3: Oh, the new one's going to be good too. It's about these ghost hunters that his new movie that, you know, go out and try to make TV shows about ghosts and they get in over their heads because they get a real ghost. Mm. That's going to be awesome.
0: Another category of the next biggest 100 next thing is for innovators like Drewski.
1: Yep.
0: Himesh Patel from The Odyssey and Molly Gordon from The Bear. And Advocates is also on this list. Pop star Troy Sivan is on this list.
1: I love Troy Sivan. I'm glad he's on there.
0: Ben Collins, the CEO of The Onion, is on this list. That's
3: really?
0: Parody news site, right? And NASA astronaut Anna Menon is on this list. Widow's Bay creator Katie Dippold. I don't get that show, man. Have you guys started it?
4: No, I think I watched part of the first episode. And I couldn't really get through it.
0: I don't know if they're trying to be like Stranger Things, but I don't know why it's called a comedy. I haven't laughed. I'm two episodes in and I haven't laughed. It's hard for me. But anyway, those are like the next, the Time 100 next.

0: 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More music, more variety. Clara, hi.
1: Hi, guys. Good morning.
0: Hey, so what job is romanticized, but in real life actually sucks?
1: Undercover investigator. Ugh.
0: Is that you?
1: Yes.
2: Go on.
0: I've always wanted to be like 21 Jump Street.
1: Yeah, something like that. It's just crazy hours, no work-life balance, and it's just dangerous situations that are, you're like, someone can probably grab me and make me disappear, and no one would even know that I was here or that I'm supposed to be here. So, yeah, pretty crazy.
0: I got to tell you, I'm going to disagree with you because I've always wanted to do that.
3: We're just telling you, it's not as glamorous as it sounds.
0: What do you? What? Tell us, like, what undercover have you done? As what?
1: I mean, I would pretend to be, you know, a junkie or a prostitute just to get information, and that would lead to leads, and it would lead to, you know, opening cases up and going into investigations, and I would have to work those leads. So it was. You know, so you have to work. You can't work a regular 9-to-5 because...
2: No, that's true.
0: Wow.
1: Yeah, and then a lot of... And then I'm trying to keep up with, like, okay, what was my name again? And what was...
0: Wow. I get it now when you explain it like that.
2: Is it kind of a bummer that you get cut typecast, Clara? Because it's like, why do I always have to be a junkie or a prostitute? Can't I be, like, an elite businesswoman on a private jet?
1: I know, right? That was, but I kind of chose my role. You know, I'm like in these areas that are not very safe. So okay, I'm like, I'm on the thinner side. You know, I was breaking out at the time. So you know, and then I had a heat rash one time. So I was like, okay, perfect. I can, you know, play the role here and say, you know, I got, you know, I'm a junkie, and it looked like I was playing the role pretty good, but. Definitely not glamorous. John Jay, you would love it because you're always by yourself and you never have to interact with colleagues and you're alone most of the time. And so yeah,
0: I would be an unsuccessful prostitute. People just drive by. I don't think so. So did you start off like you became like a street cop and then work your way up to detective and then undercover? Is that how it works?
1: Yes, kind of. Yes. So it's very similar to that. I don't want to get into specifics, but yes.
0: Are you a cop still?
1: No. I'm now working for the government, but I had to pick and choose, you know, I'm like, all right, I got to take one for the team and look for a different career field for the family. I had children and I was like, okay, I can't be a pregnant prostitute.
2: Well, I mean,
0: when you were a prostitute, though, when you were a fake undercover cop prostitute, did you have a thing like when a car would pull up? Did you say, "Hey, $50 to make you holler"? Did you have a thing like a sales pitch that you'd yell at people?
1: I would always just want to see. I would always try to see what they had. So if they had, I tried to stay in the area of like, okay, are they dealing drugs or what is their poison here to try? So I always. I wasn't like soliciting John's, you know, I was trying to find who had the goods and what kind of goods.
2: And you would trade.
0: And then at what point do you bust them?
1: I don't bust them. I keep my role going all the way. And I, you know, I would record them and provide the videos to the investigators that are on the, like, that are investigating on the other side of it. So I would just continue. So they say, okay, next time I need you to try to get this or try to get that. So I would never, for safety reasons also, I'm never going to disclose. I'm not going to bust anybody. As an undercover, you always want to make sure you're going to continue all the way you can. And they don't know it was you. As far as they know, right. You're just a prostitute.
0: Wow. Thank you for calling in and letting us know. That is very interesting, Clara. Very interesting. Thank you so much for doing what you do, I guess, and busting all of Rich's relatives.
2: Greasy Tony says, hey.
0: Anyway, it was jobs that are romanticized but actually suck. Next on the list, a zookeeper.
3: Oh.
2: Why is that not awesome?
0: Less cuddling baby animals, more shoveling poop and cleaning enclosures.
3: I was going to say, like, picking up the elephant poo was not.
0: This next one, flight attendant. Glamorous destination sounds great until you meet the brutal schedule, standby travel, and exhausted layovers. Just last week when I was in Cancun, I was texting you guys, Delaney, who used to work on the show, her mom was the flight attendant with us, right? And I haven't shared with you guys this story yet. I got to post a picture. We were about 11,000 feet about to land, and our plane hit a bird, and it shattered the windshield of the airplane.
2: Oh, no.
0: And we landed in Cancun, and it took 4 days from them to fix the thing. And so Delaney's mom had no clothes. They put her up. She had to go buy new clothes and stay there for 4 days.
3: Oh, my gosh.
0: Before they could fix the plane. I got to post a picture. You guys will freak out. That's There's wild. Blood, and the pilot's windshield is
2: birds and planes aren't good. That's never a good combo.
3: No.
0: Jobs that are romanticized but suck. Video game tester. You're not playing games all day. You're walking through the same door 100 different ways looking for bugs. Right? TV news reporter. You picture breaking big news stories, but you may be covering school boards and county fairs for a little bit of money. Elementary school teacher. People picture story time in crayons. Teachers describe crowd control, parents, administrators, and unpaid overtime. Traveling for work sounds like paid vacations until your big adventure becomes 2 weeks between a Courtyard Marriott and an office park.
2: Well, that's true.
3: Yeah.
0: Lawyer. Television gives you dramatic courtroom speeches. Reality gives you debt, research, paperwork, and very long hours. Doctor. Saving lives is only part of the job. Paperwork, insurance companies, long hours. Bummer.
2: Oh, I got to imagine insurance, a huge part of that. Yeah. Paperwork.
0: Musicians. Being on tour sounds amazing until you're sleeping in cars, eating road food, and hauling equipment every night.
2: Come on. 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
23: Hey, what's up, everybody? 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
1: I'm letting you know the thing that your zodiac sign needs to do to just hit a quick reset on your life when things get a little bit messy. So if it's your birthday today, you are a Libra. You share a birthday with Simon Cowell, Lewis Capaldi, Toni Braxton, and Mookie Betts.
0: Tammy.
2: Hi.
0: What's your sign?
2: John G. Libra.
1: Libra. Perfect. Tammy. Just like Kyle. So for my Libras today, your reset that you need, because it is your season, you should just put your phone on Do Not Disturb. Like, mute all of those group chats and spend a few hours just refusing to make a single decision for anyone else. It'll seriously clear your mental and get you right back on the right foot.
2: Well, perfect, because I'm off today. So
1: perfect.
3: I love it.
2: I'm off.
1: Turn it on D&D.
2: Netflix. There we go. Sounds awesome. Love you guys. Been listening for so many years.
0: Well, thank you for listening, Tammy. Have a great day. Enjoy your time off.
2: Thank you. You too.
0: How about Pisces?
1: Rich, the reset that you need a high aesthetic evening. So think like cozy lights in a comfort movie that you've seen 15 times. It's time to daydream without anyone asking you for a real answer.
4: Oh, I love that.
1: Get into spooky season. I would recommend Halloween Town.
4: Halloween Town? Oh, I did see that. I saw that I saw the commercial for that, getting ready to stream.
1: Did you?
4: Yes.
1: Oh my gosh, I love that. I love all the old Disney Halloween movies.
0: How about Leos?
1: Yeah, I'm a Leo. So us Leos, the reset that we need, we actually need like a full self-care overhaul. So think face mask, a fresh outfit, maybe like a solo trip to a new coffee shop where we can look cute and feel like a person again. Come back to life.
0: And Virgos.
1: John Jay, you need to aggressively declutter whatever you got going on over there.
4: Yeah. Declutter.
0: You mean like in my area or my head?
1: In your, all of it, actually. Whatever. Cross off 3 easy things to do just to prove that you're in control. And yeah, just get yourself together. You'll be good.
0: I've been doing that for years.
4: Decluttering?
0: No, easy things. Like if I go through the phase where I'm making a list of things to do, and I do something, I will write it on the list and then cross it off.
3: Yeah, okay. I do that sometimes. It's very satisfying.
1: It really is.
0: Yeah, it is. Well, thank you, Peyton.
1: You're welcome.
0: If you missed your sign there, I'll post it on our website, johnjayandrich.com.

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1: Hey, guys. What's up, guys?
2: Hey.
1: It's time for Stacks and Hacks. I have stacks of information, and Rich has life hacks. And my information is really, really, really interesting. For example, there have never been more than 6 living presidents at one point in American history. And right now, there are 5. Bill Clinton, George W. Bush, Barack Obama, Donald Trump, and Joe Biden. Interesting.
2: Mm-hmm.
1: Many people prefer texting to just about everything else, right? You don't want to make phone calls and stuff. But now millennials like to add the LOL or haha. So the Gen Zers are over LOL and they have ideas. They said, hey, please stop using LOL. Can you come up with something else?
3: No, I'm not even a millennial. And no, sometimes

0: he orders beers and leaves without paying him. His trademark was that he would leave a crossword puzzle behind, and they would assume he was coming back. But he never did.
1: I've definitely seen Nick do that.
0: And local bartenders are the victims. But here it is.
2: He got up, said he's heading to the restroom, and never saw him again. But there is his crossword puzzle book that he always leaves at the bar.
3: He looked over at me and goes, oh my God, that's the guy. And he's sitting right over here. And I was like, oh my God, it is him. Like, that's so crazy. And left half the beer, so I kept thinking, well, he's coming back. That's why I didn't look for him for a good amount of time. Because I was like, oh, he's in the bathroom or he's outside. I was like, oh, good part of the scam.
0: Like, I like how he sits down with the crossword puzzle. They're like, that's the guy. Let's wait till he finishes it. That's the guy.
4: He's still going to finish his beer before he leaves.
0: Yeah, the cops catch him. What do you got for life hacks, Rich?
4: All right. This is something that I'm totally guilty of. Walking into a room and immediately forgetting why you went in there. We've all done it. In fact, there's actually a name for it. It doesn't mean that you're losing your ever-loving mind. It's called the doorway effect. Check this out. Your brain actually treats walking through a doorway like a movie scene change.
0: Oh, really?
4: Yeah. So it's like, oh, new scene, new room, new information. And suddenly, the thing that you need for the movie scene is gone. So here's the hack. So next time you do that, walk back through the door that you just came through and you will remember why you were
0: like
4: there.
0: Like backwards or turn around and walk?
4: Either way. Doesn't matter. You could, if you want to, you know, make it dramatic, you could walk through backwards. But you just turn around and go back through the door. You're back in the movie. You're going to remember what you walked in there from. So they say returning to the original environment helps trigger the memory.
0: So it's not dementia?
4: It's not. It's not. You're well, not losing your mind.
0: Go back in another room.
4: You're not losing your mind. Your brain isn't broken. It's just an over-aggressive film editor. There's your life hack that can be found at johnjanerich.com.
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1: Here's a text that says, tell me you guys are watching Wonka the Golden Ticket on Netflix. My kids and I are obsessed.
2: Yes. We watched the whole thing.
1: Oh, you did?
2: Yeah, it was really fun to watch with the kids, but I also just enjoyed it on my own because it was like very nostalgic. They literally recreated Wonka's factory and turned it into like a reality game show. It was awesome. All the episodes are out now, so if you want to binge it now, now's the
1: time. What does winner get?
2: Lifetime supply of money.
3: Oh.
1: A lifetime supply of money?
2: $3 million. Yeah, so $3 million, but they get paid every single year for 30 years.
3: Oh, nice.
1: Is it kids? Like a kid wins that or a family wins that?
2: No, it's like they're like adults.
3: What if you live for the 30 years?
4: Well, that's your problem.
2: Well, then you find someone to give your lifetime money supply to in your will.
1: That argument is like, the lottery's $400 million, but you can't. Well, what if you don't live long enough to get like you got to.
3: I'm saying, like, I would want it in the lump sum.
4: Are you sure you can leave it in a will?
3: Give it to me now.
4: But the coolest thing about it
2: sounds cool to say a lifetime supply of money.
4: That show got
3: unless
4: me.
3: Unless you die. It doesn't work.
2: But then you got it for your whole life.
4: I guess. I was going to say the thing that I loved about that show was the room where everything is made out of candy. Like, for real, just like in Willy Wonka.
3: Yeah.
4: And you could eat the grass. I mean, it was all candy.
3: I saw the one video of the girl who got sick from spinning in circles.
2: that poor thing.
1: I used to do that for fun as a kid.
2: She was acting.
1: Just spin and spin and spin and spin. Did you guys ever do that? Mm-hmm. You spin until you fall down?
2: No, this was like a half an hour of spinning, though.
1: Like, she had to spin herself?
3: She was, like, holding on to, like, almost like a circular monkey bar, and they were spinning them in circles.
1: Oh, like that girl that got rescued off of Camelback Mountain that one time on a helicopter, and they kept spinning and spinning.
2: Maybe not that intense.
1: Janet, good morning. What's happening?
5: Calling you from Missoula, Montana, and I just heard your segment on how'd you get out of a speeding ticket.
1: Yeah.
5: And I have kind of the best story ever.
1: Oh, my God. Let's hear the best story ever.
5: Well, so I worked downtown, and we used to razz the local beat cop out the window all the time. And we were on really good relationship with them, giving him a hard time if he gave somebody a ticket for being a smidge over the line or whatever. And one day I was hauling butt through town. I was doing about 38 in a 25 zone. And he happened to be the one that pulled me over. And he walks up to my window and he says, what would you say if I told you I caught you doing 38 back there? And I said, I'd tell you you're a damn liar. I was going way faster than that. Because I'm a very firm believer of never lying to the cops. Mm-hmm. They get lied to all day. Your best bet is to be honest. And he kind of shook his head at me and he goes, well, what would you say if I told you I was going to give you a warning? And I said, you want to see my personalities?
1: You know
5: what I'm saying. My personalities, the ones on my chest.
1: Oh, my God.
2: That's not where
1: I thought
2: that's
1: okay.
2: Never heard them
1: referred
2: to as such.
1: Mentally, okay, so you say you want to see, you didn't say the word personalities though, right?
5: No, I was a little more descriptive than that.
1: Okay, and then what happened?
5: I got pulled over three more times that week.
1: so that, he let you go?
5: He let me go.
1: And you showed him your personalities?
5: All four of the cops let me go.
3: Oh,
1: but you showed him your personalities then?
5: Well, of course I showed him my personality. That was the deal, right?
1: And then how long does that last? You pull him out for what? 5 seconds? For half hour? Huh?
5: Just a flash.
1: Just a flash. Okay. And then you got pulled over again and the same thing.
5: Yeah, three more times that week.
4: You're like, nice.
5: Told all his buddies.
4: Let me tell you the most effective way to do 58 to 25. Wow. Tell everybody at work.
1: That's a great story.
3: That's awesome.
1: I would let you go too.
2: You must have real nice personalities.
4: You know what's weird is he was going to let you go with a warning anyway. You didn't have to pull out the personalities.
2: That was her thank you.
1: Way to go, Janet. I wish you lived here. I wish you would speed here. All right, Janet. Thanks for listening. That is great.

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1: Taco Day. Please observe accordingly. It's also National Noodle Day. I'm talking spaghetti, ramen, egg noodles, all of the noodles. And John Jay, Zero Inbox Day, which sounds like less of a holiday and more of a nightmare for you. How many unanswered emails currently in your inbox? Can you let me know there?
2: You guys, you want to bet, is it over 10,000 or under 10,000?
1: I think it's over 10,000.
3: Yeah, 10, I think we're under.
2: I think over.
1: Even though he's tried to clear them out.
0: I have cleared them out successfully, but I'm at 3,582.
2: Oh, wow.
0: I've been in the hundreds of thousands before because I went through it. Yeah,
2: pretty good for you.
0: Yeah.
2: Did you guys see this BuzzFeed article? It's hilarious. It's kind of like people have started realizing, am I doing this just because this is how everyone's always done it when I don't want to do it that way? So they put out these piece of like the things people are doing that are they're ditching societal norms they realize they never actually agreed with. Mm. For instance, sleeping in separate bedrooms, even if they're happily married. It's like, why do we have to sleep in the same bedroom? Same bed. Why do we have to sleep together? The sleep divorce. We've talked about that a lot. And it's gotten so popular that like sleep divorce has kind of become a thing. And we've heard a lot of people say they've ditched that societal norm and it's worked for them. So they also have chimed in with this. Not answering the phone just because it rings. Just because you call me and I see your call doesn't necessarily mean I have to pick it up.
0: That's good. Unless you're in a place where they can see you. That's the part that's embarrassing.
2: Well, then that would maybe just be rude.
0: Like if you're out and about.
2: Leaving a party without doing the 20-minute goodbye. This is a big John Jay. You haven't ever really conformed to that societal norm. This is one I cannot do. I've tried to stick out before, and I just feel rude, and I have to say goodbye to everyone.
3: I actually just went to a wedding where the DJ announced, like, hey, like, the bride and groom are so happy that you're here, but if they're out dancing on the dance floor, like, just leave. Please don't come and say bye and take them out of the moment.
1: Yeah, weird.
3: The DJ was like, just leave. They're super thankful that you're here. Send them a text tomorrow morning. But do not interrupt the dance floor.
1: Wow.
2: Well, that kind of makes sense because they want to keep the flow and everyone excited.
0: So wait, you have a list of things that are normal in society, but we want to stop doing them.
2: No, they're societal norms that people have decided to ditch because they don't agree with them anyway.
0: So like off the top of my head, there's one that always bothers me, and it is the one where you have to wait for everyone to be served at a restaurant before you eat.
3: Yeah.
0: Oh, yeah. Like, I just want to get my food
2: like
0: and eat.
2: Manners, right?
0: I know. Well, I think you can say manners for all of these things.
1: I feel like if you ask, hey, can I start? Most people would say yes.
0: Right.
1: But what about the person who says, no, I'm not comfortable with that. You need to wait for.
0: Well, that's usually my wife. Or if I start, she'd be like, you can't start until everybody. My wife says, and I don't know if this is true, you wait till everybody gets served for you. But if you're at a buffet, as soon as you come back from your food, you can go ahead. You don't have to wait for everyone to sit down.
3: That makes sense. I feel like if it's you and one other person, you should probably wait till they get their food. But if you're at like a big 15-person dinner, you might be able to get away.
1: What about this one? When somebody asks you a question, they just want you to say, yeah, that's great. When they're like, hey, how are you? I just want to say, well, my knee really hurts and I'm dead inside. How are you?
2: Actually answering. The societal norm is saying, yeah, good, but you actually want to tell them.
1: They want you to hear.
0: Yeah, good, how are you?
1: Yeah.
0: You want to not say, you want to tell them the truth.
1: Yeah, I want to tell them the truth.
2: So another one on the list is not forcing kids to hug relatives. This is like, I'm like such a hugger, but I also have seen this all over like my Instagram algorithms and stuff like that. If like your kids don't want to hug someone, don't make them hug someone. Mm-hmm. And that does totally make sense to me. So the next societal norm that people are saying, we're done with, we didn't even agree with it in the first place, was not making small talk with strangers. If I don't want to talk to you, I'm just not going to talk to you. If it's awkward in the elevator, oh well.
0: I like that one. I'm a big fan of that one.
1: How are you going to make friends if you don't talk to strangers?
2: Well, sometimes those strangers, maybe those strangers don't even want you to talk to them.
3: Right.
2: Either way. The next one is saying no without giving a big explanation. That's like something that's really hard for people. And that's also something really hard for people to accept because sometimes they're like, they just said no.
3: Yeah.
2: They didn't even explain why.
3: Mm-hmm. Like, I struggle with that.
2: I deserve an explanation.
3: Yeah.
0: So you're saying that, explain that one to me.
2: So there is like a phrase now that I think is trying to help people who are trying to do this.
0: That it's
2: but
0: okay
2: like,
0: to say no.
2: No is a complete sentence.
0: Yeah, okay. So now
2: You can say no without going, no, because I have to go here, and here.
1: Yep.
2: You could just say no, I can't do that.
1: That's true.
2: And that's a hard
3: it's
2: one
3: so
2: for people
3: hard.
2: To do.
3: Because like, what if you don't have anything to do and you just want to chill?
2: Exactly.
3: Because I get in that and then I like start coming up with a story that I'm going to tell them. And then at that point, now I'm just lying to you.
1: Right. You might as well just go.
3: Exactly.
2: Right. So the next one is not keeping relationships with family members just because they're family. Apparently, that is a societal norm that people say, I didn't agree with in the first place. So if I don't want to be around you, I don't care if you're family.
3: Heck yeah. I am with that one. And I stand 10 toes down on that.
0: Well, I like that, like, yeah. Not have to hold the door for someone when they're that too uncomfortable distance far away.
3: I want to be able to. They're
1: like, no problem.
0: I gotta hold it anyway. Like, now I look, I'm like, hey, hurry up a little bit. If I close it right now,
1: what do you say? Hey, no problem at all. Yeah. What about this? What about when somebody's super late and you're like, oh, no worries. There are worries. You're 40 minutes late. Worries.
0: Oh, believe me.
1: I think worries. You say worries.
0: I don't say no worries.
1: I know you don't. I know you don't.
2: Yeah. John Jay makes it known that there are definitely worries.
1: Worries. 40 minutes late.
2: This one is going to dinner or movies alone. It's a societal norm to always be with someone, but if I want to do things alone, I am doing them alone, says these people on this BuzzFeed article. The societal norms that people say, I know this is what people have always done in the past, but I'm not doing it because I didn't agree with it in the first place.
3: I love that. I love a good solo happy hour.
1: I don't like that my wife always like wants to stop and get a bottle of wine to bring to somebody's house party. Like, if you invited us over, you probably have a bottle of wine.
0: Yeah.
1: You probably don't need ours.
0: You gotta
3: bring
0: give
3: it.
2: That's just being nice. You don't want to show up empty-handed.
3: Yeah.
2: Yeah, you're right, though. It is
3: tribute to the party.
1: I am the gift to your party.
0: That was a great, Kyle. Thanks. That was fun.
2: Break
0: Thanks.
2: The norm.
0: What would we do without BuzzFeed? Nothing.
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1: It is spooky season, and we are now kicking off the John J. and Rich spooky season with what we do every year. We find out about what are you afraid of that's irrational. An irrational fear.
2: You know it's a little silly, but you're still a little scared.
1: Like Jessica, you. What's your irrational fear, Jessica?
3: I'm terrified of touching ice cubes.
1: You're terrified of picking ice cubes?
4: Touching
3: them.
1: Oh, touching ice cubes.
4: Because of the cold?
3: I can't stand the thought of touching an ice cube.
2: With your mouth while you're drinking, it's okay, but you're just saying with your fingers?
3: Yeah.
4: Do you know where that comes from?
3: I think it's because when I was young, we always watched Christmas Story when he got his tongue stuck in a pole. I think it traumatized me.
1: I only know that from Dumb and Dumber. Was that on Dumb and Dumber? He got his tongue stuck in a pole? Was it also in Christmas Story?
4: I never
1: saw Christmas Story, so I don't know.
3: Oh, you missed
1: that.
4: You never saw I'll Shoot Your Eye Out?
1: No.
4: What?
1: Mm-mm.
4: It's a Christmas classic, John.
2: I kind of wonder how you've missed it. They play that 24/7.
1: Let me tell you how many times we've talked about this. You've actually given me the DVD. I still have it
4: okay.
1: Jessica, thanks for calling in. Irrational fears. Mary, what's yours?
5: My irrational fear is empty swimming pools.
1: Ooh. Empty swimming pools. Why?
5: It wouldn't be irrational if I knew. when I was a kid, my school was right next to a big regional park, and they had one of those huge community pools that had Olympic lanes and a diving side. And in the winter, they would drain the pool, and I would see it every day, going into school, and I couldn't look at it, and my breathing would get labored. I wouldn't be hyperventilating, but I would feel this weird, oppressive weight in my body. I don't know if you're a reincarnation person. Did I drown in a past life? I don't know.
1: That makes sense.
5: But yeah, empty swimming pools freak me out even to this day.
2: Makes sense to me. Mm-hmm. Isn't that what happened to Barb in the Upside Down and Stranger Things?
4: She was in a pool.
2: Yeah.
1: Mary, when I was a kid and I grew up in Tucson, we lived in the hood and I'd have to walk to school and there was an abandoned house on the way to school that we all thought they said was haunted. So every time we had to walk in front of the house, we would sprint. In the backyard, had an empty pool, and the rumor was someone drowned there. So it was
4: that's creepy.
1: It was so scary.
3: No.
1: I just think of now as an adult, I think it was just for sale, but I don't know. Thanks, Mary. Hey, I mean, irrational fear. I think we've all talked about this before. You know, you're in the swimming pool and you think someone's going to grab you by the ankle and pull you underwater.
4: I always think a shark is in there.
1: Yeah,
4: always.
1: That's irrational fear.
2: Irrational.
1: Thanks, Mary.
5: Thank you,
1: Sammy.
6: My irrational fear is Michael Myers. And I still have to check in my closets and underneath my bed, and I'm 41 years old.
2: That makes sense to me. You see that stuff, when you see that way too early, like most of us did, that stays with you. You think it's real.
4: But it's only Michael Myers specifically. It's not just a random man under your bed or in your closet.
6: No, it's Michael. Definitely Michael.
2: Honestly, I still don't like to sleep with a leg or an arm hanging over the side of the bed.
4: Cause grow up, Rich.
2: Something will get it.
4: No, I get that. I feel you.
2: You know, you're just leaving yourself exposed.
4: Yeah.
2: If you're on the bed under the covers, you are safe.
4: Right, because whatever intruder or monster that's in there isn't gonna take you. If
2: they can't violate that.
4: Under the blanket.
6: No, if I'm under the bed or if I'm under the covers in bed. And the closet door is open, my husband has to get out of bed and look in the closet and shut it before he's allowed to get back in bed.
4: Well, that makes sense because closets are portals anyway, so you should definitely be shutting your closets at night.
2: We're not helping Sammy at all here, are we?
4: Yeah.
6: No. I just feel very justified for my behaviors.
4: Yeah.
7: Do you think it would be you would leave your husband if he ever just put a Michael Myers mask in your closet just to prank you?
4: That would be messed up.
6: Oh, he would never.
1: What if it was while you guys were making love, he put it on in the middle?
7: Ew.
6: He'd get punched so hard in the face.
2: He should really hire somebody during that. Pop out of your closet.
6: Okay, so that's where it all stemmed from was my dad did this to me as a kid. We lived in the outskirts of Illinois in the suburbs. And we had a boat that used to go out on Lake Michigan. Well, it was a yacht, so during the wintertime, he'd put it next to the house. And me and my little friends would all want to sleep in it. And then he would come up, the bow of the boat where they got the little windows. he'd come up with his Michael Myers mask and scare us all.
7: That's terrible.
2: No wonder.
6: And one time he sent my mom out to go get pizza, and all I saw in the ditch was her car and then being carried across the field.
2: Oh my gosh.
4: He went too far.
6: So he went full in.
2: Yeah.
1: So I just created a whole Saturday Night Live skit by something you just said. You said he would scare us all. What if there's a Saturday Night Live skit where there's a can of spray and it's scare us all for Halloween? And you scare spray it, everybody screams. Scare us all. Take it, SNL. Sammy, thanks for calling in.
0: Yeah, no problem.
1: Daisy, what's your irrational fear?
8: So mine, last year, it was the heater, my heater. So basically, for some reason, my rental company changed to a digital thermostat. Something triggered in me, and every time it would turn on, I would lose my cool. I guess, long story short, I got diagnosed with OCD.
1: Oh, you did? Ooh.
2: Well, she's not wrong. She lost her cool because the heater was on.
4: Right. Mm-hmm.
2: That's how you lose your cool. Uh-huh. It gets warm.
8: Yeah, but it was so bad. It was so bad where, like, I don't know what triggered it, but seeing it and seeing the temperature on my wall, like, every time it would turn on, I would, like, pace. I would, like, it was so bad. I stopped eating for 2 weeks, ended up in the ER.
7: Gosh. Oh, my gosh, you poor thing.
8: Yeah, but then it's OCD. I guess repetitive things annoy me, apparently. But I'm medicated now. I think I'm okay.
2: You sound good.
1: What medicine do you take for OCD?
8: They have me on sertraline.
1: Never heard of it. That's the thing. It's like irrational fears. Like, I'm afraid. We talked about being in the swimming pool and someone grabbed my leg and pulled me under. And that couldn't happen. Other than that, I think all the things I'm afraid of are legitimate. You know, like scorpion snakes.
7: Yeah.
1: You know, murderers, serial killers.
7: Yeah.
1: Like, to me, those are, like, to be afraid of a serial killer makes perfect sense to me. I feel like they're out there. What is it, like, in your lifetime, you've passed 20 serial killers in your life? Like,
7: which is wild.
1: Right. So, like, that's a fact. That's a medical fact.
2: I feel like that on the road. If somebody passes me because I'm going too slow, I think they're going to shoot at me.
4: Oh, jeez. Yeah, that's...
1: Well, that could happen. That's not, that's not irrational. No, like, that could happen.
2: Well, yours, I think, is because you're afraid that the serial killer in your world, and you think this totally makes sense, is somehow holding their breath in your cold plunge, waiting for you to get in.
1: That's why it's irrational. That's the one irrational fear I have. The rest seem rational. In fact, if you guys watched the show, and I know we were talking about this yesterday, but you guys didn't watch it, Kyle and Peyton, but it's lanterns. One of the thing to be the Green Lantern is you can't ever show fear and have no fear. They would never hire me as a Green Lantern because I'm afraid of a lot of things.
2: As you should be.
1: Yeah, I know. Yeah. But the Green Lantern guy is not afraid of anything. Anyway, I highly recommend Green Lantern on HBO. Peyton has a Halloween dilemma. Am I right, Peyton? What is it, really quick?
4: So I was talking to my husband, Kadeem, and we, aka I, have decided that we're going to be Spider-Man and MJ on Halloween when we're handing out candy to all the kids, right?
2: Cute.
4: But he is protesting because he says that technically he would be the only one in a costume because me dressing up as MJ isn't really a costume. And I disagree.
7: But I kind of agree with Kadeem.
1: You just
7: like
1: be
7: how
1: an
7: do you dress as MJ?
1: You'd be dressed like yourself.
4: I would put on some glasses. I would maybe, you know, do like a blowout with my hair. You know, I'd channel my
7: But what are you actually wearing? Just normal clothes,
4: whatever
7: right?
4: She would wear, yeah.
1: Like cargo pants and a white t-shirt and a flannel.
7: For Kadeem, you're not in a costume just because you put on glasses.
2: Yeah, he's going to be in the tiny white spandex.
4: I think the glasses make it the costume.
7: No, because you've worn the glasses on a regular day.
1: It was like 1 year for Halloween, I went as Joey from Friends. Because I just worn a shirt and a pair of pants.
7: Right.
1: I know who I am.
7: Not really
1: friends.
7: A costume.
1: That way I just showed up at the party as I was.
4: Well, he needs to take one for the team and just dress up as Spider-Man.
2: Well, I don't think he's protesting that. He's protesting you not dressing up.
1: If he dresses up as Spider-Man, you should dress up as the female Spider-Man.
7: Yeah.
1: Who's that?
4: Spider-Gwen.
2: Black Widow? Are you thinking of?
1: No. I feel like it was What's-Her-Face from Stranger Things. Oh, no, she was Jean What's-Her-Face.
7: I was thinking the cartoon.

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2: Food News. John Jay and Rich have food news.
0: Hey, today's a very special day, by the way.
3: Who wants a taco?
4: So, tacos? Who wants tacos? I'm buying.
5: Who wants little tiny tacos?
6: Today is National Taco Day.
0: I got some taco-related stats. 2% of Americans have never eaten a taco.
3: What?
0: What are these people doing?
3: What is wrong?
0: 90% of us, of adults, like to eat tacos. 83% of us say that they eat Mexican food at least once a month. 71% of us prefer tacos over burritos. Mm-hmm. Half of us prefer soft taco shells. The average hard taco fan eats 7.3 tacos a month. 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
3: Good for us.
0: Mm-hmm. 47 out of 50 states chose cheese as their favorite taco topping.
7: Sour cream for me.
0: That's my participation in the food news. You got food news, Rich?
3: I do, as a matter of fact. 7-Up has a flavor called Miami Vice that they're releasing, like the old TV show. It's their lemon-lime soda mixed with strawberry, daiquiri, and pina colada flavors, like the frozen cocktail. And for the holidays, 7-Up has a Shirley Temple for the third year in a row. 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Now, McDonald's has pickle juice for runners. 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For the Chicago Marathon, they're taking the brine from their pickles, bottling it, and calling it Pickle Boost.
7: That's cool.
3: That's pretty sweet, isn't it? I love the taste of pickle juice.
5: Ugh.
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6: That's
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0: Mm. Well, that's exciting.
6: 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I'm like, ooh, it's like getting into the holidays.
0: It's National Taco Day.
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1: Why are you yawning, Peyton? We're trying to do a radio show. You can't yawn when we're on the air. Everybody's tired.
2: I'm a sleepy girl, especially because my husband is like preventing me from having sleep. And it just made me think, we've talked a lot about on the show sleep divorces. And I think I get it. I think I get why it saves marriages. I think I understand why people do the Scandinavian sleep method. Because quite honestly, I want to choke my man out.
3: Wow.
1: First of all, explain the Scandinavian method. I don't know what that is.
2: The Scandinavian sleep method is when you are in a bed and you use two separate blankets.
1: Okay. And what is sleep divorce?
2: Sleep divorce is when you don't sleep in the same bed as your partner because they are probably bed hogs and you get better sleep.
1: And what is going on with you and your husband?
2: My husband, he keeps waking me up in the middle of the night and it is making me so mad. Either he is pulling the blanket, either he's asking me to scoot over because he thinks I'm hogging the bed when really I'm on the edge, or it's just his sneezing or his coughing or him just being.
3: Can I ask you a question? Are you guys are still in the guest room of your grandma's house, right?
2: Yes.
3: So is that a king size bed? Is that a queen size? Is it a full?
2: It's a queen size bed. And when I tell you, we have the conversation of when we move out of this house, we are getting a California king. No negotiation.
3: Can I just tell you something? Of all the advice that I've ever heard about marriage, the best advice I've ever heard was spend the money and get a king size bed, because it doesn't matter how big you are. Like at some point you're gonna have kids or dogs or something like that. Or you just need a little extra room, and that little extra room will save the marriage.
2: It truly does. And then you have the bigger mattress, which means you have a bigger blanket. That means I'm not playing tug of war, and that means I love him again.
3: Yeah. Yeah, you gotta get out of there and get a bigger size bed.
2: He is literally making me crash out because then I can't fall back asleep. And it just makes me so mad. I'm like, you get to enjoy your mornings. I do too, but I gotta be up before the birds are. So you can make
4: that. I kind of wonder if there's a little something else going on behind that. A little different motivation.
3: What do you mean, Kyle?
4: Well, because Peyton, you have shared that like Kadeem really wants a baby. And like waking up in the middle of the night, that's what happens when I like wonder if he's like pre-training you.
2: For pre-training to knock me up?
4: To have a baby.
3: No, to get up in the middle of the night and feed the baby.
4: Yeah.
2: I actually wouldn't put that back.
4: He's like, he's scheming behind the scenes.
2: Especially because right now he's kind of in this weird prank mode. So he keeps setting up cameras to get me like pranked. And I wouldn't be shocked if he was purposely waking me up in the middle of the night.
4: He's like, let's see how she's going to be when she's a new mom. And then now he's like, I'm scared. Yeah. Maybe we can wait.
1: Didn't you just ask like, how do people go back to sleep? Did you ask that somehow?
2: Yeah.
1: Is that like, because of that? So this has been going on for a while?
2: Yes, it's been going. I have not gotten like a good night's rest in probably 3 or 4 weeks.
3: Oh,
1: because
3: man.
1: You can't get back to sleep.
2: Because he wakes me up and then I can't fall back asleep.
4: Oh, listen, that's terrible.
3: That is like a, that's a unforgivable crime.
2: Yeah.
3: To wake you up when you get up so
1: early. Especially on purpose. Mm-hmm. I don't like that at all.
2: I don't think it's on purpose. Like he is definitely just like clearing his throat or his allergies or whatever, but that doesn't change the fact that it's ridiculously annoying. I used to say my prayers like to get myself to go back to sleep. Yeah. I would say like my Our Fathers and my Hail Marys and I would usually knock out.
1: That's a good one.
2: But it's not working anymore.
1: You're like,
2: I don't know.
1: Heavenly Father, please kill him.
2: No, literally, I have my dreams. I'm like,
1: smiting. When you're tired late at night, your anger level goes to like 100.
4: Totally.
1: Like my wife reads every night when you go to bed, and sometimes I'll fall asleep, and then she'll like move her leg, and I'll wake up, and I get so mad. ridiculously mad.
3: We start having these conversations. Yes. Hey, are you going to, come to bed soon and stay in bed and quit moving? Because once we go to sleep, we want to stay asleep.
2: Yes.
3: That's precious, precious, precious time.
1: So what are you going to do? Are you going to go sleep in another room? Or there are no other rooms in your house? Everyone's got one taken?
2: Literally, it's a full house. Because even if I wanted to go sleep in the other extra room, my nephews are there half the time. You guys, it is literally a full house, and I'm about to lose it.
1: All right. Well,
4: poor Peyton.
3: If anybody's nice got, over here.
1: You got sleep divorce advice for Peyton, let us know.
5: Guess it's true. I'm not

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1: Let's get some entertainment news. Kyle, Pate, what do you guys got?
2: Taylor Swift just got her 16th number one song in the Billboard Hot 100 with Patient Zero. And now there are only two artists ahead of her in the entire history of the chart. It's Mariah Carey and the Beatles. So yes, we've apparently reached the point where those are the records Taylor is chasing. She also is the first one to knock Ella Langley off that top number one spot.
3: Just crazy pants, and I'm so proud of her.
2: I know. She also released like a little bit of a behind the scenes of making of the video for Patient Zero. And in it, you see this one part where Dakota Johnson and Colin Farrell, they're arguing over a table. And in the behind the scenes video, you find out what they're actually arguing about.
4: I'm pretty obsessed with like making a shot symmetrical. It makes my brain feel good. And there's this symmetrical pool landing. And then we see through the house, Dakota here, Colin here fighting across the table in the background.
5: I'm telling you, it's like the dumbest fight ever.
2: What we saw was a very intense fight on screen, but they were literally arguing about whether or not Brendan Fraser played Tarzan or George of the Jungle.
1: Played George of the Jungle. He was George of the Jungle.
2: Hilarious.
1: He was shredded. Did you see them out for his birthday last night?
2: Yeah.
1: Travis Kelce and Taylor Swift walking in New York, paparazzi everywhere, yeah. Talking to him. Crazy.
2: I know. Chris Rock just admitted there is one decision from his past that still haunts him.
6: A guy named Roger Logan, who I grew up with, he's one of my best friend's brothers, went to jail for 19 years for a murder he didn't commit. Here's a weird thing.
7: Yeah.
6: His brother used to plead with me to pay for a lawyer, and I never did it. I always had like a no lawyer thing, like I'll pay your mortgage, I'll put whatever. I always stay out of lawyers because it's so open-ended. It still f***ed me. I was like, I had the means to help him, and I didn't.
2: And he said that was tough. The guy eventually got cleared after spending 19 years for that murder that he didn't commit and later received millions of dollars in settlements. But like Chris Rock was like, I should have helped him while I could. Yeah. But it was like this policy that he had in his mind and he just couldn't get past it. But yeah, he still regrets it.
8: Sydney Sweeney and Scooter Braun are taking some major steps towards their future together. So Sydney has met with two rabbis because she is considering converting to Judaism. So they are openly discussing marriage, starting their own family. Scooter is apparently going to propose in the next couple of months.
2: Whoa.
8: And Sydney's potential conversion is going to be like a huge personal milestone for their relationship. I was like, dang.
2: Okay, it seemed like a lot of work. That show, the Netflix show?
8: I was like, I've seen this show before.
1: Nobody wants this.
2: Yes.
1: Because I remember in season one or season two, it's like a lot of work to convert.
8: Yeah.
1: A lot of work to convert. In fact, I already seen the trailer for season three.
8: I know. It comes out, I think, later this month.
2: I love that
8: show. Just in a couple weeks. Yeah, I think so. A$AP Rocky, he is paying it forward to the next generation. He announced a 4-year full tuition scholarship for a student to attend the Rock Nation School of Music, Sports, and Entertainment at LIU Brooklyn.
3: That's the coolest.
8: Is going to cover a first-time freshman entering fall in 2027. He said that the initiative is basically just about empowering young creatives to turn their ambition and vision into a reality.
2: I love that. Because don't you remember, I think it was when Chadwick Boseman was accepting one of his awards. He was like, Denzel Washington paid for his college or paid for something of his. And like now, it's like this kid's going to be able to say, A$AP Rocky paid for my school.
8: I think that's so awesome when they have the ability to be able to give back like that. Like, why not?
2: Yeah.
8: I think that's great.
2: Very cool. Carly Rae Jepsen fans are basically getting another mini album this Friday. She's dropping 8 more songs from her Day and Night era. They're like the unreleased B-sides, including a bunch of songs. One of them is called Yes, and then Wedding Season. And then next year, she's taking the whole thing on a 26-city North American tour.
1: I was like, why'd you call me? Text me.
2: Maybe that's it. Maybe, I don't know. I don't have the lyrics to that song yet, but Carly Rae Jepsen fans are very excited. Now, imagine spending money on a concert ticket. And they're not cheap these days, right? Someone actually bought a ticket to Logic's concert and stood there in the middle of his set and just kept yelling, this is whack. This is whack. So loud that Logic heard it and stopped down his show to ask the guy what the deal was.
9: No, it's not with music. This guy, what'd you say? He said it's whack? He said it's whack? Come here. No, what'd you say? He said it's whack. I was like, I just want to know. Don't get mad at him. Are you not having a good time? You're not having a good time? Why are you here? This is a human being with feelings. Clearly, he's up to him.
2: He was like, he's entitled to his opinion, but I also do kind of ask that you be respectful.
8: For sure. Halle Berry, she has publicly spoken out, identifying herself as a domestic violence victim shortly after a judge has granted temporary sole decision-making custody of her 10-year-old son, Maceo, just last week. So her ex-husband, Oliver Martinez, is the one who has the all of custody of him right now. But this is coming months after legal filings where Halle has alleged that Oliver refused to cooperate with court-ordered co-parenting therapy, that he displayed chaotic behavior. So Halle is sharing that she is continuing to fight for her son's safety and well-being, navigating this emotional toll of the court's latest ruling.
1: Well, I saw it over the weekend. So yeah. The son was at her house and she grabbed him and choked him, and he texts his dad and said, come get me. Mm-hmm. And then the dad put a restraining order on her.
8: Mm-hmm. And she said, that she did not do that, and that is not the case. So, I mean, just messy. And their poor son, 10 years old, like, he's going to really remember this. So.
2: Olivier, no.
1: Oh, that's right. 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
1: November 7th is Love Pub Family Fest at Vertuccio Farms. We've done it every year for I don't know how many years. We usually have a big artist performing, a bunch of bands, and it's free. We have locked in this year's headliner. First, let's say hi to Gabby. What's up, Gabby?
2: Hey, Dante.
1: Hi.
2: I'm so excited for y'all to announce the headliners of Love Pub.
1: I was just going to do that right now. I'm glad you called.
2: I'm so excited. I need you to tell me immediately.
1: It starts at 4 p.m.
2: 4 p.m. Perfect. 4 p.m. Oh my gosh, I'm so excited.
1: All right, so I can tell you this. There's, you know, a corn maze. There's going to be dog rescues from all over the valley setting up their dogs to, you know, it's a huge adoption event. It's absolutely free. I mean, we like people to bring in a donation, like canned food or a leash or a collar or puppy pads, but it's absolutely free. We make a big donation pile and then we give everything to all the rescues there.
2: I'll definitely be there.
1: Okay, well, hold on. I even told you the headliners. So, hold on. So, a Rich Bear band is performing. Richard Band's performing. Gino Plager from America's Got Talent is going to be doing magic on stage there, right? He's huge. And the headliner, Gabby, performing for free at this year's Love Pup Family Fest.
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0: writing songs that you have to be honest enough to not always be the hero in the song, you know?
1: Love Pup Family Fest, a John Jay and Rich annual tradition, returns November 7th at Vertuccio Farms in Mesa.
2: Peyton knows all the songs.
3: Yeah, come on. It's Gavin DeGraw. Like, are we kidding me?
4: That's so exciting.
2: All right, Gabby, oh my God. We'll see you November 7th, Gabby.
5: Yay. Okay, we'll see you then. Thank you.
2: Peyton, I am so impressed.
3: Well, okay, so like One Tree Hill was my jam, like growing up, and that's the theme song. Is I don't want to be. So yeah, I love that. I love that show. So I'm really excited.
2: So Gavin's a huge dog lover, and so he'll be performing for free. It's November 7th. Vertuccio Farms, the Rich Bear Band performing. And there's going to be a bunch of little surprises going on. I already know Rich has got a surprise popping up on stage with him. I think Gavin DeGraw's got a couple surprises up his sleeve, too. Keep in mind, it's at Vertuccio Farms in Mesa, which is right off of Power Road. I think it's more Gilbert. Right there. It's that divide. Bring your dogs. Bring your kids. It's absolutely free. And if you're looking for a dog, you're looking for a puppy, we're going to have tons of them there. We're also going to be selling the Love Pup merch, hoodies, T-shirts. Just a beautiful, beautiful event. Sponsored by McCarthy, Lerner,
4: it's so
2: and Rowe.
4: Fun.
6: It's a proper hang, don't you think? It's good. It's fun.
2: A great, great night. It's a wonderful night. I didn't know it was our 10th annual.
1: DM us at John Jay and Rich on Instagram for directions if you plan to visit us from out of town or out of state. 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
1: All right, we got Songbird tickets.
0: We'll be here next week. We are playing Resale Price is Right. Rich, we have all our contestants on the line ready to go. How do we play this game?
2: Well, I'm going to read some items that I've picked for each of you on the show from things like Craigslist, Depop, Poshmark, all the resale sites. And you will guess what the asking price is. Our contestants will guess if you've gone too high or too low. Mm-hmm. And that is how we will find our winner. And we're to start with Megan. Megan, you're our first contestant on Resale Price is Right. Come on down.
3: Let's go.
2: Okay, Megan, this item I have found for John J. Van Ness. John J., I know on this show that you've been talking about looking for a non-plastic coffee pot.
0: Yeah.
2: And the ones that you found are $400-ish, right?
0: $495.
2: Not here, pal. Not here. I went on Craigslist in the West Valley. Check this out. Sit your bougie self down. Let's go for a real antique. I found this on Craigslist. It's a broken-in, speckled gray, graniteware, coffee boiler, old school, made out of enamelware, campfire ready. Maybe it's got a little rust inside, but zero plastic. Because even cowboys on the range knew that microplastics might screw with their DHEA levels someday like you do. And maybe even mess with their whoop strap data. You don't have to worry about that, John Jay. Get the plastic out of my coffee. I got cattle to drive. This thing looks like it survived the Dust Bowl, maybe two world wars. At least four different men named Earl. It is from the 40s. What are they asking for this coffee boiler, John Jay?
0: If it's what I just found in my garage from my son's Eagle Scout days, I feel that that thing is at this about $12.
2: $12 is John Jay. Okay, Megan, is he too high or too low?
3: I think he's too low.
2: Actual retail price, $65. Wow. You are going to the Showcase Showdown,
4: Yay.
2: Megan.
4: Hey, good job, Megan.
3: Woohoo!
2: Right on, hang on the line. We move on to Sarah. Sarah, you're the next contestant in the Resale Price is Right. Come on down.
3: Woohoo!
2: Okay, this is for Kyle. Kyle on Craigslist. Kyle, we have solved your, I need new mom friends wish list. You know what the answer is? It's pickleball. It's basically LinkedIn for moms. And apparently, now you need lessons. Lessons for pickleball, which seems really easy. A sport where somebody just hands you a paddle, points to a wiffle ball, and 2 minutes later, you're a pro. But there are lessons. In fact, Adam will find you a screened local coach for private one-on-one lessons so that you can get clubhouse ready to slay that court, Kyle. Learn the game, meet some moms, and within a week, start saying things like, sorry, I can't, I have to pickle. What do you think 1 hour lessons of pickleball costs?
4: Okay, so it's for the actual lessons, not for him to find you the lesson.
2: For the actual lesson.
4: Got it. 1 hour of pickleball lessons. Sounds fancy. I'm going to say that is $45, Richard.
2: $45. Is Kyle too high or too low, Sarah?
3: Oh. I feel like it's just a little too low.
2: You are correct. They're asking $75 an hour, which is preposterous.
4: That's crazy.
2: Especially on Craigslist.
4: Good job, Sarah.
2: But you, too, go in the Showcase Showdown. Okay, Peyton, no pressure, but you are playing for Abby. Abby, you're the next and final contestant on the Resale Price is Right. Come on down. Okay, Peyton, from Craigslist. It's a book because you're part of a book club.
5: I am.
2: And use books on Craigslist. This is great. This is actually a fitness book, and it's from 1954. It's called
5: Vintage.
2: Let's Eat Right to Keep Fit from the Golden Age of when a couple of cigarettes whilst cooking was probably good for the lungs. Crisco was basically a vegetable. And your morning workout was shaking that mercury thermometer. The original owner has since passed, which isn't exactly a 5-star review for the program. This is a hardcover book. The condition is fair. How much for the 72-year-old health advice book?

0: On Craigslist?
1: On Craigslist.
0: I'm going to say that health and fitness book goes for $15.
1: Okay, Abby, is Peyton too high or too low?
2: That's too low.
1: I'm sorry, you incorrect. I only asked him for $9. Sorry, you were eliminated, Abby. And now we go to the Showcase Showdown with Sarah and Megan. Sarah and Megan, I have asked Kyle before we even started, this is almost like a magic trick, to pick a number between 1 and 10. So whoever gets the closest without going over wins the prize. Megan, you go first.
3: 5. Sorry. I'm going to say 8.
1: Wait a minute. Who's Megan, what did you say?
3: Megan says 8.
1: Okay. And Sarah, you said what?
3: 5
1: is correct. Sarah wins the Showcase Showdown. Congratulations.
4: All right, Sarah, you're going to go see Somber. Congratulations.
3: Thank you.
4: We got it.
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1: So Time Magazine has come up with a list called the Time 100 Next List. It's the next big thing. These are the next big stars.
2: Okay. Yeah.
1: Have you seen the list?
2: Yeah, well, it's like Drewski was the cover, Ray was on one of them, and then
3: awesome.
2: Ashley Padilla was the girl from SNL that wore the covers that came out.
1: Yeah, so I have this list, and there's people on here that I don't know who they are, and some of them I do know who they are. Like, I know who Ashley Padilla is. Ashley Padilla is on the cover under the category of phenoms. She's a cast member of Saturday Night Live.
3: It's pretty funny.
1: Chase Infinity.
2: Oh, she's so
1: One Battle From What? She's amazing.
2: She is, like, so stunning.
1: Texas Longhorn quarterback Arch Manning, the nephew of Eli and Peyton Manning, is on the list as phenom. Somber is on the list.

0: Haron Yah from Bridgerton is on the list. I don't know who that is.
1: Which one is Haron Yah?
0: Y-E-R-I-N, Ha. Haron Yah from Bridgerton.
2: A thorough explanation is not always the most convincing one.
3: You should not have been in the lake anyhow. The water is freezing.
2: It is in fact quite temperate.
3: And you should not be swimming when you have been unwell.
2: Well, if we are quite so concerned with shoulds, then you should not have been spying.
3: I was most certainly not spying.
2: I think you were.
3: I was not.
2: You assuredly were.
3: I was not.
2: So you did not notice me.
3: I cannot help but notice you.
0: Peyton, you might know who this person is. 2026 WNBA Rookie of the Year.
4: Olivia Miles.
0: Olivia Miles is on the list.
4: TCU alum.
1: She plays the newest love interest.
4: Not Olivia Miles, the girl from Bridgerton.
0: Haron Yah is from Bridgerton.
4: That would be really weird if she was in there.
0: So under the category of artists, they have Alex Warren.

0: Kyle's a big fan.
1: Love him.
0: Charles Melton, who's in Beef season 2.
1: Yeah, he's good.
0: Somebody from the TV show The Studio. Somebody, Dominic Sessa from The Holdovers. Pink Panthers, Megan Maroney.
2: My name's Pink and I'm really glad to meet you. You're recommended to me by some people.
0: Iris from The Pit. Sarah Pigeon, who played Carolyn Bessette from
3: the JFK Jr.
0: show, yeah. Leaders, this is the category of leaders. This is Time Magazine's next big 100 stars. Leaders is Ray is on there because yeah. From Where Is My Husband? Senator Andy Kim, the guy who got pepper sprayed by the ICE agents. I don't know who that is. Curry Barker, the writer and director of the horror flick Obsession.
3: Oh, the new one's going to be good, too. It's about these ghost hunters, that his new movie, that you know go out and try to make TV shows about ghosts, and they get in over their heads because they get a real ghost. Mm. That's going to be awesome.
0: Another category of the next biggest 100 next thing is for innovators like Drewski.
1: Yep.
0: Himesh Patel from The Odyssey and Molly Gordon from The Bear. And Advocates is also on this list. Pop star Troy Sivan is on this list.
1: I love Troy Sivan. I'm glad he's on there.
0: Ben Collins, the CEO of The Onion, is on this list. That's
3: really?
0: Parody news site, right? And NASA astronaut Anna Menon is on this list. Widow's Bay creator Katie Dippold. I don't get that show, man. Have you guys started it?
4: No, I think I watched part of the first episode. And I couldn't really get through it.
0: I don't know if they're trying to be like Stranger Things, but I don't know why it's called a comedy. I'm 2 episodes in and I haven't laughed, and it's hard for me to get through it. But anyway, so those are like the Time 100 next list. That's some good stuff on that list.

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0: 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Clara, hi.
1: Hi, guys. Good morning.
0: Hey, so what job is romanticized, but in real life actually sucks?
1: Undercover investigator. Ugh.
0: Is that you?
1: Yes.
2: Go on.
0: I've always wanted to be like 21 Jump Street.
1: Yeah, something like that. Like, just crazy hours, no work-life balance, and it's just dangerous situations that are, you're like, someone can probably grab me and make me disappear, and no one would even know that I was here or that I'm supposed to be here. So, yeah, pretty crazy.
0: I got to tell you, I'm going to disagree with you because I've always wanted to do that.
3: We're just telling you it's not as glamorous as it sounds.
0: What undercover have you done? As what?
1: I mean, I would pretend to be, you know, a junkie or a prostitute just to get information, and that would lead to leads, and it would lead to, you know, opening cases up and going into investigations, and I would have to work those leads. So it was, you know, so you have to work. You can't work a regular 9-to-5 because...
2: No, that's,
1: you
2: know, true.
0: Wow.
1: Yeah, and then a lot of... And then I'm trying to keep up with, like, okay, what was my name again? And what was...
0: Wow. I get it now when you explain it like that.
2: Is it kind of a bummer that you get cut typecast, Clara? Because it's like, why do I always have to be a junkie or a prostitute? Can't I be, like, an elite businesswoman on a private jet?
1: I know, right? That was, but I kind of chose my role, you know. I'm like in these areas that are not very safe. So, okay, I'm like, I'm on the thinner side. You know, I was breaking out at the time. So, you know, and then I had a heat rash one time. So I was like, okay, perfect. I can, you know, play the role here and say, you know, I got, you know, I'm a junkie. And it looked like I was playing the role pretty good, but definitely not glamorous. John Jay, you would love it because you're always by yourself and you never have to interact with colleagues and you're alone most of the time. And so, yeah,
0: I would be an unsuccessful prostitute. People just drive by. I don't think so. So did you start off like you became like a street cop and then work your way up to detective and then undercover? Is that how it works?
1: Yes, kind of. And yes. So it's very similar to that. I don't want to get into specifics, but yes.
0: Are you a cop still?
1: No. I'm now working for the government, but I had to pick and choose, you know. I'm like, all right, I got to take one for the team and look for a different career field for the family. I had children and I was like, okay, I can't be a pregnant prostitute.
0: When you were a prostitute, though, when you were a fake undercover cop prostitute, did you have a thing, like when a car would pull up, did you say, hey, $50 to make you holler? Did you have a thing, like a sales pitch that you'd yell at people?
1: I would always just want to see, I would always try to see what they had. So if they had, I tried to stay in the area of like, okay, are they dealing drugs or what is their poison here to try? So I always... I wasn't like soliciting Johns, you know, I was trying to find who had the goods and what kind of goods.
2: And you would try.
0: And then at what point do you bust them?
1: I don't bust them. I keep my role going all the way. And I, you know, I would record them and provide the videos to the investigators that are on the, like, that are investigating on the other side of it. So I would just continue. So they say, okay, next time I need you to try to get this or try to get that. So I would never, for safety reasons also, I'm never going to disclose. I'm not going to bust anybody. As an undercover, you always want to make sure you're going to continue all the way you can. And they don't know it was you. As far as they know, right, you're just a prostitute.
0: Wow. Thank you for calling in and letting us know. That is very interesting, Clara. Very interesting. Thank you so much for for doing what you do, I guess, and busting all of Rich's relatives.
2: Greasy Tony says, hey.
0: It was jobs that are romanticized but actually suck. Next on the list, a zookeeper.
3: Oh.
2: Why is that not awesome?
0: Less cuddling baby animals, more shoveling poop and cleaning enclosure.
3: I was going to say, like, picking up the elephant poo would not be fun.
0: This next one, flight attendant. Glamorous destination sounds great until you meet the brutal schedule, standby travel, and exhausted layovers. Just last week when I was in Cancun, I was texting you guys. Delaney, who used to work on the show, her mom was the flight attendant with us, right? And I haven't shared with you guys this story yet. I got to post a picture. We were about 11,000 feet about to land, and our plane hit a bird, and it shattered the windshield of the airplane.
2: Oh, no.
0: And we landed in Cancun, and it took 4 days for them to fix the thing. And so Delaney's mom had no clothes. They put her up. She had to go buy new clothes and stay there for 4 days.
3: Oh, my gosh.
0: Before they could fix the plane. I got to post a picture. You guys will freak out. That's There's wild. Blood, and the pilot's windshield is
2: Birds and planes aren't good. That's never a good combo.
3: No.
0: Jobs that are romanticized but suck. Video game tester. You're not playing games all day. You're walking through the same door 100 different ways looking for bugs. Right? TV news reporter. You picture breaking big news stories, but you may be covering school boards and county fairs for a little bit of money. Elementary school teacher. People picture story time and crayons. Teachers describe crowd control, parents, administrators, and unpaid overtime. Traveling for work sounds like paid vacations until your big adventure becomes 2 weeks between a Courtyard Marriott and an office park.
2: Well, that's true.
3: Yeah.
0: Lawyer. Television gives you dramatic courtroom speeches. Reality gives you debt, research, paperwork, and very long hours. Doctor. Saving lives is only part of the job. Paperwork, insurance companies, long hours. Bummer.
2: Oh, I got to imagine insurance a huge part of that. Yeah. Paperwork, paperwork.
0: Musicians. Being on tour sounds amazing until you're sleeping in cars, eating road food, and hauling equipment every night.
2: Come on. That's the dream.
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1: Here's a text that says, tell me you guys are watching Wonka the Golden Ticket on Netflix. My kids and I are obsessed.
2: Yes. We watched the whole thing.
1: Oh, you did?
2: Yeah, it was really fun to watch with the kids, but I also just enjoyed it on my own because it was like very nostalgic. They literally recreated Wonka's factory and turned it into like a reality game show. It was awesome. All the episodes are out now, so if you want to binge it now, now's
1: the time. What does
2: the
1: winner get?
2: Lifetime supply of money.
3: Oh.
1: A lifetime supply of money?
2: $3 million Yeah, so $3 million, but they get paid every single year for 30 years.
4: Oh, nice.
1: Is it kids? Like a kid wins that or a family wins that?
2: No, it's like they're like adults.
4: What if you don't live for the 30 years?
3: Well, that's your problem.
2: Well, then you find someone to give your lifetime money supply to you in your will.
1: That argument is like, the lottery's $400 million, but you can't. Well, what if you don't live long enough?
4: I would want it in the lump sum.
3: I'm sure you could leave it in a will.
4: Give it to me now.
3: But the coolest thing about it
2: sounds cool to say lifetime supply of money.
3: That show got
4: me. Unless you die. It doesn't work.
2: But then you got it for your whole life.
4: I guess that's true.
3: I was going to say the thing that I loved about that show was the room where everything is made out of candy. For real, just like in Willy Wonka.
4: Yeah.
3: And you could eat the grass. I mean, it was all candy.
4: I saw the one video of the girl who got sick from spinning in circles.
2: that poor thing.
1: I used to do that for fun as a kid.
2: She was acting.
1: Just spin. Did you guys ever do that? Yeah. You spin until you fall down?
2: No, was like a half an hour of spinning, though.
1: Like she had to spin herself?
4: She was like holding on to almost like a circular monkey bar, and they were spinning them in circles.
1: Oh, like that girl that got rescued off of Camelback Mountain that one time? On a helicopter, and it kept spinning.
2: Maybe not that intense.
1: Janet, good morning. What's happening?
5: Calling you from Missoula, Montana. And I just heard your segment on how'd you get out of a speeding ticket.
1: Yeah.
5: And I have kind of the best story ever.
1: Oh, my God. Let's hear the best story ever.
5: Well, so I worked downtown, and we used to razz the local beat cop out the window all the time. And we were on really good relationship with them, giving him a hard time if he gave somebody a ticket for being a smidge over the line or whatever. And one day I was hauling butt through town. I was doing about 38 in a 25 zone. And he happened to be the one that pulled me over. And he walks up to my window and he says, what would you say if I told you I caught you doing 38 back there? And I said, I'd tell you you're a damn liar. I was going way faster than that. Because I'm a very firm believer of never lying to the cops. Mm-hmm. They get lied to all day. Your best bet is to be honest. And he kind of shook his head at me and he goes, well, what would you say if I told you I was going to give you a warning? And I said, you want to see my personalities?
1: You know
5: what I'm saying. My personalities, the ones on my chest.
1: Oh,
2: my God. I've never heard that referred to as such.
1: So you say you want to see, you didn't say the word personalities though, right?
5: No. I was a little more descriptive than that.
1: Okay, and then what happened?
5: I got pulled over three more times that week.
1: So he let you go?
5: He let me go.
1: And you showed him your personalities?
5: All four of the cops let me go.
1: Showed him your personalities then?
5: Well, of course I showed him my personality. That was the deal, right?
1: And then how long does that last? You pull him out for what? 5 seconds? For half hour? Huh?
5: Just a flash.
1: Just a flash. Okay. And then you got pulled over again and the same thing.
5: Yeah, three more times that week.
3: You're like, guys.
5: Told all his buddies.
3: Let me tell you the most effective way to do 58 to 25.
1: That's a great story. I would let you go too.
2: He must have real nice personalities.
3: You know what's weird is he was going to let you go with the warning anyway. You didn't have to pull out the personalities.
2: That was her thank you.
1: Way to go, Shannon. I wish you lived here. I wish you would speed here. All right, Shannon. Thanks for listening. That is great. Oh,

0: I mean, irrational fear, like, I think we've all talked about this before. You know, you're in the swimming pool and you think someone's going to grab you by the ankle and pull you underwater.
1: I always think a shark is in there. Always.
0: That's irrational fear.
2: Irrational.
0: Thanks, Mary.
3: Thank you.
0: Sammy.
4: My irrational fear is Michael Myers, and I still have to check in my closets and underneath my bed, and I'm 41 years old.
2: That makes sense to me. You see that stuff, when you see that way too early, like most of us did, that stays with you. You think it's real.
1: But it's only Michael Myers specifically. It's not just a random man under your bed or in your closet.
4: No, it's Michael. Definitely Michael.
2: Honestly, I still don't like to sleep with like a leg or an arm hanging over the side of the bed.
1: Cause grow up, Rich.
2: Something will get it.
1: No, I get that. I feel you.
2: You know, you're just leaving yourself exposed. Yeah. If you're on the bed under the covers, you are safe.
1: Right, because but I mean, whatever like intruder or monster that's in there isn't gonna take you.
4: If I'm under the bed or if I'm under the covers in bed, and the closet door is open, my husband has to get out of bed and look in the closet and shut it before he's allowed to get back in bed.
1: Well, that makes sense because closets are portals anyway, so you should definitely be shutting your closets at night.
2: We're not helping Sammy at all here, are we?
4: Yeah. No. I just feel very justified for my behaviors.
1: Yeah.
5: Do you think like it would be you would like leave your husband if he ever just like put a Michael Myers mask in your closet just to prank
1: you? That would be messed up.
4: Oh, he would never.
0: What if it was like while you guys were making love, he put it on in the middle?
5: Ew.
4: He'd get punched so hard in the head.
2: He should really hire somebody during that to pop out of your closet.
4: Okay, so that's where it all stemmed from was my dad did this to me as a kid. We lived in the outskirts of Illinois in the suburbs, and we had a boat that used to go out on Lake Michigan. Well, it was like a yacht, so during the wintertime, he'd put it next to the house, and me and my little friends would all want to sleep in it. And then he would come up, you know, like the bow of the boat where they got the little windows. He'd come up with his Michael Myers mask and scare us all.
5: Oh, that's terrible.
2: No wonder.
4: And then one time he sent my mom out to go get pizza, and all I saw in the ditch was her car and then being carried across the field.
2: Oh, my gosh.
1: He went too far.
4: So he went full in.
2: Yeah.
0: So I just created a whole Saturday Night Live skit by something you just said. You said he would scare us all. What if there's a Saturday Night Live skit where there's a can of spray and it's scare us all for Halloween? And you spray it, everybody screams. Scare us all. Take it, SNL. Sammy, thanks for calling in.
3: Yeah, no problem.
0: Daisy, what's your irrational fear?
6: So mine, last year, it was the heater, my heater. So basically, for some reason, my rental company changed to a digital thermostat. Something triggered in me, and every time it would turn on, I would lose my cool. I don't know why. I guess, long story short, I got diagnosed with OCD.
0: Oh, you did?
2: Ooh. Well, she's not wrong. She lost her cool because the heater was on.
1: Right. Mm-hmm.
2: That's how you lose your cool. Uh-huh. It gets warm.
6: Yeah, but it was so bad. It was so bad where, like, I don't know what triggered it, but seeing it and seeing the temperature on my wall, like, every time it would turn on, I would, like, pace. I would, like, it was so bad. I stopped eating for 2 weeks, ended up in the ER.
5: Gosh. Oh, my gosh, you poor thing.
6: Yeah, but then it's OCD. I guess repetitive things annoy me, apparently. But I'm medicated now. I think I'm okay.
2: You sound good.
0: What medicine do you take for OCD?
6: They have me on sertraline.
0: Never heard of it. That's the thing. It's like irrational fears. Like, I'm afraid. We talked about being in a swimming pool and someone grabbed my leg and pulled me under. And that couldn't happen. Other than that, I think all the things I'm afraid of are legitimate. You know, like scorpion snakes.
5: Yeah.
0: You know,
2: no,
0: murderers, serial killers.
5: Yeah.
0: Like, to me, those are, like, to be afraid of a serial killer makes perfect sense to me. I feel like they're out there. What is it, like, in your lifetime, you've passed 20 serial killers in your life? Like,
5: which is wild.
0: Right. So, like, that's a fact. That's a medical fact.
2: I feel like that on the road. If somebody passes me because I'm going too slow, I think they're going to shoot at me.
1: Oh, jeez. Yeah, that's...
0: Well, that could happen. That's not irrational. No, like, that could happen.
2: Well, yours, I think, is because you're afraid that the serial killer in your world, and you think this totally makes sense, is somehow holding their breath in your cold plunge, waiting for you to get in.
0: That's why it's irrational. That's the one irrational fear I have. The rest seem rational. In fact, if you guys watched the show, and I know we were talking about this yesterday, but you guys didn't watch it, Kyle and Peyton, but it's Lanterns. One of the thing to be the Green Lantern is you can't ever show fear and have no fear. I would be, they would never hire me as a Green Lantern because I'm afraid of a lot of things.

0: As you should be.
1: Yeah, I know. Yeah. But the Green Lantern guy is not afraid of anything. Anyway, I highly recommend Green Lantern on HBO. Peyton has a Halloween dilemma. Am I right, Peyton? What is it, really quick?
2: So I was talking to my husband, Kadeem, and we, aka I, have decided that we're going to be Spider-Man and MJ on Halloween when we're handing out candy to all the kids, right?
0: Cute.
2: But he is protesting because he says that technically he would be the only one in a costume because me dressing up as MJ isn't really a costume. And I disagree.
3: But I kind of agree with Kadeem.
1: You just
3: like,
1: be
3: how
1: an
3: do
1: outfit.
3: You dress as MJ?
1: You'd be dressed like yourself.
2: I would put on some glasses. I would maybe, you know, do like a blowout with my hair. You know, I'd channel my
3: But
2: inner
3: what
2: hair.
3: Are you actually wearing? Just normal clothes,
2: whatever
3: right?
2: She would wear, yeah.
1: Like cargo pants and a white t-shirt
3: so
1: and a flannel.
3: For Kadeem, you're not in a costume just because you put on glasses.
0: Yeah, he's going to be in the tiny,
2: I think the glasses
0: spandex.
2: Make it the costume.
3: No, because you've worn the glasses on a regular day.
1: It was like That's one year for Halloween, I went as Joey from Friends. Because I just worn a shirt and a pair of pants.
3: Right.
1: Who are you? Joey
3: really
1: Friends. That way I just showed up at the party as I was.
2: Well, he needs to take one for the team and just dress up as Spider-Man.
0: Well, I don't think he's protesting that. He's protesting you not dressing up.
1: If he dresses up as Spider-Man, you should dress up as the female Spider-Man.
3: Yeah.
1: Who's that?
2: Spider-Gwen.
0: Black Widow? Are you thinking of?
1: No. I feel like it was What's-Her-Face from Stranger Things. Oh, no, she was Jean What's-Her-Face.
3: I was thinking the cartoon one.
2: I was too, the pink and white one. Yeah. That's what I was thinking of.
1: Madam Web. Something like that.
3: Yeah.
1: By the way, you know the first call we took? The first call we took, Jessica was afraid of ice.
0: Mm-hmm.
1: Nick is telling me that we didn't let her finish her story. The comedy in it, she's afraid of ice. Her last name is Zamboni. Jessica Zamboni, and she's afraid of ice cubes.
0: That's a screamer for Nick.
3: Yeah.
0: He's back there howling over that one.
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0: Hey, today's a very special day, by the way.
3: Who wants a taco?
4: So, tacos? Who wants tacos? I'm buying.
5: Who want little tiny tacos?
6: Today is National Taco Day.
0: I got some taco-related stats. 2% of Americans have never eaten a taco.
3: What?
0: What are these people doing?
3: What is wrong?
0: 90% of us, of adults, like to eat tacos. 83% of us say that they eat Mexican food at least once a month. 71% of us prefer tacos over burritos. Mm-hmm. Half of us prefer soft taco shells. The average hard taco fan eats 7.3 tacos a month. 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
3: Good for us.
0: Mm-hmm. 47 out of 50 states chose cheese as their favorite taco topping.
7: Sour cream for me.
0: That's my participation in the food news. You got food news, Rich?
3: I do, as a matter of fact. 7-Up has a flavor called Miami Vice that they're releasing, like the old TV show. It's their lemon-lime soda mixed with strawberry, daiquiri, and pina colada flavors, like the frozen cocktail. And for the holidays, 7-Up has a Shirley Temple for the third year in a row. 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Now, McDonald's has pickle juice for runners. So if you're running a marathon and you need to get some pickle juice, you stop at a McDonald's, and they've got it on the menu now. For the Chicago Marathon, they're taking the brine from their pickles, bottling it, and calling it Pickle Boost.
7: That's cool.
3: That's pretty sweet, isn't it? I love the taste of pickle juice.
5: Ugh.
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6: That's
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0: National Taco Day.
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1: Man, am I outnumbered.
2: One, that's two, right. Three, four, five, six against one.
3: I wouldn't look at it as against.
4: Yeah.
1: Sorry.
4: Yeah. Also, you
1: six,
4: have Tubbs.
1: Six informing one. Tubbs doesn't even listen to the show over there.
4: Yes, he does. Do not talk bad about
1: Tubbs. What did we talk Ooh. About yesterday? What was it? What was most striking to you yesterday? By the way, it's six informing me to one.
5: I liked when you guys were talking about Audrey Hepburn. That was
1: Oh,
5: really
1: you
5: good.
1: Liked it when we were yeah. talking about the artist Audrey Hepburn.
5: Yeah, yeah.
1: What was it that you liked about that conversation?
5: It's just very captivating. You know, I had to turn
1: was
5: my
1: it?
5: Headphones up. Yeah.
1: But what struck you in that? See what I'm saying? He was over there having an omelet.
3: Always. He was having potatoes the
1: Listening
3: other day.
1: Listening to spa music or something.
5: Country potatoes.
3: Yeah. I came out like, it smells like potatoes in here.
1: You know, country potatoes. Who? Who brings country potatoes
4: he
1: in a
4: does.
1: Styrofoam container?
4: What's wrong
1: bad for the
4: with
1: environment.
4: Country potatoes to work. You guys need to yeah. loosen up.
1: Eat before or after. All right, we don't do it during.
3: Yeah,
4: we kind of do it during.
3: Sorry. No, I never eat during.
1: Actually, we don't eat during. Do you eat during?
4: No. Yeah, when we're playing songs or we go to the bathroom, get myself a little kiwi, have an yeah. egg.
1: Yeah, well, we don't. And tonight, oh, Mark, what's tonight on Wheel of Fortune?
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1: It's a little joke Van and I have tonight on Wheel of Fortune. 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
1: Okay, so if you get out of bed by this time, science says you're less stressed, you do better at work, and you're physically and mentally healthier. And that time is 6:58.
2: Nice.
1: 6:58. You know, I'm going to argue that. I'm going to say that if I didn't have to wake up at a certain time, I would be all better in those things. But the fact that we do have to get up,
2: right,
1: makes those things less.
2: I feel like I wake up at this time on the weekends, though.
1: Yeah, but even if you wake up, I like to wake up at 5-something on a Saturday, knowing I've got all morning to do nothing.
2: Yeah,
1: it's that knowing you don't have to go. Like it's the rush, right? Like when we have to get up at 5 or 4:30, because it's the clock starts ticking.
2: Exactly, every minute.
1: Oh my gosh! So try that. Today's quote, to be happy, you must eliminate two things, Tanya. The fear of a bad future and the memory of a bad past. So you must have amnesia.
3: Means live in the present.
1: Right now. Don't think about anything else.
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3: We all know Taylor Swift dropped the encore to The Life of a Showgirl. Fans have been like detective on all the songs, so I wanted to focus on Pink Clouding.
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3: It's the period of pure euphoria where everything feels perfect and you're floating. It's basically right before reality kicks in.
2: And in the honeymoon phase?
3: In the song, Taylor basically admits that she left an ex up on that pink cloud, walked away without really explaining why. And now years later, she regrets hurting someone who was a good person. Mm. She even says that she hopes he landed safely on the ground. Some think it's about Harry Styles. Other people say that it's about Tom Hiddleston. I think it's more about Tom Hiddleston, just because of the similarities to Getaway Car, but that's not the point. So it's definitely not about Travis Kelce, but it got me thinking about if there's somebody from your past that you feel like you left kind of hanging without an explanation, or that you would want to reach out 2 years later and say sorry.
2: No.
0: Yeah, no for me too.
3: Oh, wow.
0: Like, just close those doors and moved on.
2: No, I didn't close the doors. I mean, we check in on each other all the time, our exes, my exes.
0: It's weird.
3: It's so weird. Right.
2: It's not. I just got a text. I was in communication with two exes yesterday. And I felt great about it.
0: Are they single? Two? Are they with people?
3: Good question.
2: I don't ask that question.
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0: We're about to really separate the type A's from the type B's.
1: Yeah, who is a type? Would you say you're a type A, Tanya?
2: I'd say I'm type B.
1: Okay. I think I'm a type A, but then Sissany might be a type A-er.
0: A plus.
1: Because I do like things to be organized and in order, and yeah. I'm distracted when things are not.
0: I just want to see where everyone lands on this, because I like to completely clean out my inbox every day, almost like as they come in. I don't like to ever have unopened, unread emails, anything like that. I have separate folders for them. Everything gets categorized.
1: Now, why do you feel the need to reply immediately?
0: No, it's not even about replying immediately. I read it, and if I have to reply, I will reply, or I'll put it in its section where I will. It's like my to-do section.
2: Oh, my.
1: But you won't let it sit unread.
0: I will not have it sit unread. I will file it away, essentially.
2: But then how do you know to get back to it?
0: Because I have a to-do section.
2: Oh,
0: it's my pin section. So those are my emails that I have to do.
2: So
0: I'm telling you, it is like mental health, like cleanliness.
1: Okay, Ruby, you do this?
3: No, I have like 658 emails. Oh. Right.
1: That I couldn't live like either. I think I still have an out of office reply on my email.
2: Oh, and
1: my
2: your God. Text messages.
1: No, that I took off.
0: No, that you took off.
1: I had to take that off because then people think I've left the planet and gone to Mars or something. But the out of office on the email, I do keep that up even when I'm not out of the office.
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1: Cardi B was born and raised in the South Bronx, but her roots are deeply and proudly Caribbean. 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
6: 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Oh my, my, oh my, my love, I take one look at you, you're taking me.

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1: Ruby, we are aligned. And I will not invite you over for dinner. To eat.
2: I'm not even a picky eater. I think my mom just always accustomed. She'd be like, even one taco. She's like, un taquito, just one little taco before you go, because you'd never want to be eat somewhere them. And be hungry, waiting for the food, you know, like waiting around for the food, or you don't like the food because you are picky.
1: So I do it because people eat too late.
2: Yeah.
1: Number one. Number two, I am a little bit picky. And number three, if I'm hungry and I haven't eaten and I eat at their house, embarrassed to ask for more.
3: Yeah.
1: Like, I am that guy that when they pass it around a second time, I take it.
4: But then if you're full, isn't it rude to not eat their food?
3: No.
1: I don't fill myself up, Sissany.
2: It's just like an appetizer.
1: I put enough in the tank so I'm not so hungry when I get to their place.
4: Okay.
1: And I eat decently at their home.
4: Yes.
1: But I often come home and eat again.
4: Like my husband. He does the same thing.
1: I love to eat. It is so crazy to me. I'll just float it out there every once in a while to my friends. Hey, you ever late night snack? No. Never do that. I'm like, gosh, I come home all the time and stand in front of my pantry and look at bags and open one and taste some stuff. And I put it back and try another one. More often than you think.
4: I know that's a guy thing. My husband does the same thing. And it's just like, he just like pours nuts, pours pistachios.
1: Yeah, me too. Yeah. We got to have something in our hand, man, to crunch.
4: Crunch.
1: I got to crunch something, bro, or I'm not a bro.
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1: All right, what is this trend, Tanya, you want to test out on us?
2: Yeah, so normally you do it with, like, your significant others, but I thought it would be...
1: I would consider ourselves significant to each other.
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2: 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Like, we told you the answers to these questions that are going around social media. Like, what's your favorite color? What color am I? What flower am I? What season am I? What am I?
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1: Tanya, this social media trend that you normally would do on your partner, you want to try out on me.
2: Yes.
1: What color am I?
2: Beige.
3: I say green because your eyes are green and you look really good when you wear green.
2: It's too obvious.
1: I definitely like Tanya's answer better than beige.
2: No way. Beige is like, I'm thinking
1: beige
2: sandy.
1: Is
2: like
1: boredom.
2: No, it's like beige pants.
1: Beige is blend in.
3: It's giving...
1: boring.
2: Yeah, not boring though.
1: Okay, what number am I?
3: No.
1: Well, what's the next
3: flower.
1: Question?
3: Okay.
1: What flower am I?
2: Orchid.
1: I am not an orchid.
2: Yeah, you are. You're so beautiful. An
1: orchid. Don't say things like that.
3: Okay, I think that you're a succulent because you don't require a lot of tender, loving care, but you give a lot.
1: She's right again. I am a succulent.
2: She's had all night to think about this.
1: I'm a contemporary architectural succulent. Okay, what's next? What season am I?
2: Yes.
1: What am I?
2: Summer.
3: Oh, I said summer too.
2: Wow.
3: So that you can be shirtless.
1: Both of you are wrong. December.
2: No.
1: I'm a Christmas guy.
2: I get that you're a Christmas guy, but I feel like you thrive in summer.
3: Yeah, you're so
2: summer.
3: You
2: love wearing your Hoochie Daddy shorts.
1: No.
2: And like,
1: my Hoochie Daddy shorts do come on pretty strong in the summer.
2: That's
1: I love
2: what
1: that.
2: I'm saying.
3: And then one more. What dog am I?
1: What dog am I?
2: I think you're a golden retriever.
3: I said golden retriever too.
2: Okay.
1: I will take that. I have a Labrador. I love my Labrador.
3: Yeah.
1: And they say you're a lot like your dog.
3: Yes.
1: Now, what am I supposed to take away from this for real life?
3: I don't know. Just post it and like it's cute trend.
2: Yeah.
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1: Taylor, thank you for listening to us. Ryan Seacrest here. How can we help you?
2: Okay, so I've been dating my boyfriend for about a year now. And whenever we're with his parents, they speak Farsi to each other pretty much the entire time. So I totally understand that it's their language. I would never expect them to stop speaking it. It just sometimes feels like I'm completely lost when they're having a conversation around me. And sometimes I'm worried that it's about me. And I don't know what they're talking about.
1: I understand that not being able to understand makes you think it could be something like that. Now, I doubt they're constantly talking about you in front of you.
3: Right.
1: But it's possible they have said something about you in front of you.
2: Yeah, and I asked them, I'm like, could you speak English when, I'm part of the conversation so that I can be involved? And he got really offended. He did not take it great.
1: So let me give you, I have a couple friend of mine that speak Farsi. They only fight in Farsi. So maybe they're not talking about you. They only argue.
3: Fighting.
1: Yeah, they fight. They argue in Farsi. They don't talk nice.
2: Oh.
1: I can tell by the look on their face.
3: Actually, I think you're right on.
1: I know, right? Yeah. You know who you are, couple friend of mine, that do this to each other in front of me? I can't tell you're fighting, body language. Anyway, good luck, Taylor. Thank you for listening.
2: Thank you.
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1: Is this in the... 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
2: Sissy is a concert goer. She goes to a lot of shows.
0: Sure.
2: It's part of the gig.
0: It is part of the perks. Gig. Yeah.
2: But the question is, you know when you stand or you stand up and you sit down, you stand up or you stand up the whole time?
0: Yep.
2: You can't sit down at a show once people around you are standing.
0: That's the feeling. Well, one, you won't be able to see anything, so you're forced to stand up. But if everyone's seated around you, then you feel pressure if you want to stand up and like dance or enjoy the song or two. So what do you do?
2: So what do you do?
0: I usually feel the crowd out. It is rare that I'll be the only one up on my feet and like grooving unless it's like one of my favorite artists
2: or something.
0: Sometimes
2: people sit down for the whole show.
0: Well, they're sitting down behind me and I'm standing up, then they're going to be forced to stand up.
2: I often get people taller than me in front of me standing and I have to do a lean or ask to swap seats with somebody that's next to me to see past them. I just think if you're into it, forget about what everybody else is thinking and go with what you're feeling.
0: Yes.
2: That's what you need to do. You paid for the ticket. You're at the show. Enjoy it how you want to enjoy it. Forget about everybody else.
0: What if they're telling you to sit down?
2: Did somebody tell you to sit down?
0: In past concerts, yeah. For sure. People were like,
2: was it the keyboard elf? I mean, who can't see over you?
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1: Gonna do it for us, friends. 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
1: 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Hope you're enjoying your Wednesday afternoon. My name is Raf. You know what? 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That's my walking pad. I got to get my 10K steps every day, you know?

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1: Yeah, don't make fun of us football fans because we actually have rituals that we believe help the team win or lose, right? A third of football fans, according to a new poll, believe that their game day rituals can influence the outcome of a game. 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

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Going to the gym right now. Needs a little workout, inspiration, a little warm up here with the bar song.

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1: I know, I'm getting a little bit of a draggy vibe for this week. It's only Wednesday. We'll get through it. Halfway through. My name is Raph. 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
1: Oh, we got to talk about this. The states that are safest versus the states that are not, according to Wallet Hub. There's a ranking, yep, of the 50 states. I will give you the top five safest and top five least safest coming up here.

0: 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Okay, going to give you the top three safest states in 2026. Vermont being number one, number two, Massachusetts, number three, Maine. Bottom three, going to number 50, going to Mississippi, 49, Louisiana, 48, Texas, apparently. So there's your most safest and least safest states in America in 2026, according to Wallet Hub.
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1: 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Yeah, the soundtrack to Ride Home is on. My name is Raph. Here's some Katy Perry now with E.T.

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Alice 95.5. I wish I had a singing voice like Zara Larsson. Not like her exact voice, but I'm talking about her. She can belt out some vocals, like without auto-tune, without any of that. She's so skilled. I want like half of that. Here's Midnight Sun.

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2: 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I'm super excited.
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0: 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What? Hold on. What's so funny? 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
1: Okay, I think I'm going to flip a coin whether or not to go eat out or try and cook something at home. 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